0: just getting the playbook more.
1: What do you like about it most?
0: Really just you can be on the field at any position, any time. You can go out there and make plays. That's what I do. And yeah, so it's just available and you can go and make plays at any position you
2: want. Just blowing stuff up.
0: Yes, sir.
2: All right. So has there been a point, and I don't want you to say anybody's name, but has there been a point that you've looked at the opposing quarterback and he has seen what you're lined up, not just you, but the front on defense and everything, and he's just kind of going?
0: Yeah. That's happened plenty of times this season.
2: Already?
0: Yes, sir.
2: That they're the guy's just like,
0: they don't understand what they're looking at or what they're seeing until the ball is snapped. And then at that point, it's too late. So, Coach Knowles and Coach Eaches and Coach Dex, they do a great job of showing pictures and fronts and then switching it up right at the snap. So it's been awesome.
2: The other guys having Arian Carter back, getting to know Campbell the way you have, obviously knowing T. Lander the way you do. What is it about Amari and Jeremiah and Arian that make them so special as a group and the four of you such an outstanding group?
0: I feel like everybody just brings different abilities and different personalities to the table. And everybody just comes in every day and works for Tennessee and gives their all for Tennessee. So I think that's just how we go and execute and we go and make plays for each other.
2: Is Carter like a big brother?
0: I would say all those guys I look up to and yeah, I'm very appreciative of all of them.
2: What does Amari Campbell do better? Because we don't know him as well. He just transferred in from Penn State. What does he do well that is really helping make the defense go?
0: He just brings so much knowledge. I mean, he's been with Coach Knowles for almost 2 or 3 years now. He understands the system and he's a very smart player too. So, yeah, that's what he brings.
2: Where do you want to see this defense get better the second half of the season?
0: I would just say just cleaning up the little things, whether it's tackling, for the linebackers, just finishing up on whether it's our gap fits, finishing up on tackles, and then just clearing things up in the back end. And yeah.
2: Set football to the side for just a second. What all's going on with Edmund Spillman right now?
0: Right now, currently just school and then, football, obviously. And then, yeah, that's most
2: okay,
0: of
2: okay, so you know, that makes sense. School, what are you majoring in?
0: I'm in sports management.
2: Sports management. It's a great major here.
0: Yes, sir.
2: You know, it's one of the first programs in the country. Dr. Buck Jones founded it here in the late 80s. It was one of the first, we were one of the first schools in the country that had sports management, which is why it's such a great degree here.
0: Yeah.
2: What do you want to do in sports outside of go to the NFL? I know that, but.
0: I was thinking about coaching.
2: Really?
0: Yeah, getting into coaching and just being a light to others and sharing my knowledge of the game through that, too.
2: Do you think a big part of that is because of the types of coaches that you had at Lipscomb and what a difference they made in your journey?
0: Yes, sir. I've had the opportunity to have tons of great coaches just in a short time that I've been playing, really. But yeah, all those guys have made a tremendous impact on me as a man and as a player, too.
2: I think the best thing that came out of Saturday's win at Arkansas is when Coach Heupel came in and mentioned that William Inge, your position coach, had improved enough that he was going to be able to get home. Can you describe that journey for your group in going through that with a guy who means so much to you?
0: Yeah, it's definitely been tough on all the guys, and definitely on Miss Inge and Kiera and Ray. But this definitely just shows you how big God is truly and how much of a blessing it is just to wake up every single day and be you and be who you are. I feel like people sometimes take it just for granted, just that they're waking up and just seeing what Coach Ange has gone through and how God has came through and delivered just shows you how truly big of a God he is.
2: And how big Coach Ange is. Because, man, what a battler. Everything he preached to you guys, he's done through this fight to get, because, I mean, this is medically.

0: miraculous.
1: Yeah. Yeah, 100%. Yeah, Coach Ange is a strong, very strong man, very strong-minded man, leads from example. And yeah, it's truly been a blessing that God has helped him throughout this whole journey.
2: Tennessee, Alabama. Mm. What does it mean to Edwin Spillman?
1: It means a lot. It means a whole lot to me. Obviously, being from Tennessee, and being here for 3 years now and seeing just how the rival is and all the excitement and the traditions that goes into it. It means a lot to our team and our program, and we're very excited for this weekend and to go and perform.
2: What do you think about the fact that you're going to be in your orange and they're going to be in their crimson Saturday afternoon?
1: Those are the two colors right there. Everybody gets excited to watch in October. So, yeah, we're just excited with it.
2: What is your kneeling moment so far in your career?
1: I'll probably say third downs, Oklahoma, when I got the sack, and the crowd went crazy. That was probably one of my favorite kneeling moments. And then Auburn too. Really just any third down and kneeling. Yeah, that place gets shaken.
2: Especially when you hit the quarterback.
1: Exactly. That's when you get home.
2: That's fantastic.
1: Yeah.
2: Also, pilot. Mm. Okay, let's say you're going to go to the basketball exhibition at Food City Center, Tennessee, Xavier, Thursday night, 7 o'clock. So you're going to get some snacks at Pilot. What is Edwin Spillman getting?
1: I got to give me some trolley gummy snacks.
2: Ooh.
1: And then I'll probably go with a blue Powerade. Just keep it chill with that.
2: Nice.
1: Yes, sir.
2: No chocolate.
1: No chocolate. No chocolate.
2: Is that because it's not allowed? Or?
1: Yeah, I wouldn't think D.O. would like that too well, but yeah.
2: But if he didn't know, what candy bar would you get?
1: Candy bar? I'd probably have to go either Snickers or a Milky Way.
2: Milky Way.
1: Yeah.
2: Underrated Milky Way.
1: Yeah.
2: Yeah.
1: Sure.
2: Pilot takes care of this guy and takes care of the Vols, the official travel partner of the University of Tennessee's athletic programs. Thank you again.
1: Yes, sir. Thank you.
2: All right. We got more of the Mike Keith Show delivered by Uber Eats right after this.
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4: So I'm getting ready for Tennessee basketball exhibition against Xavier Thursday night, Food City Center, 7 o'clock tip. You can hear it on the Ball Network at 6:30. And so I'm going through the numbers, and Tennessee's got a 0. They have a 1, 2, a 3, they have a 4, and then it skips to 6. There is no 5. That's because 5's sitting right here. Chris Lofton, the University of Tennessee Athletics Hall of Famer, whose number 5 is retired and will be back this year to join me on the Ball Radio Network for Tennessee Hoops. And boy, it has been a fascinating offseason.
5: Yes, it has. Just how college basketball works these days is so different when I play, so it's exciting. You get new players almost every year, new philosophies, and so much unknown, you know, right, which I love.
4: Let's talk about last year's team. So they built around Nate Aument.
5: Yeah.
4: And they had Jacoby Gillespie, who was the point guard and a scorer. And so the offense was really built around those two players. Mm-hmm. As you look at this team, who's the offense built around? Or is it built around any one player or two players?
5: I think, honestly, there's so many different weapons. And that's what Coach Barnes wanted. We wanted more than, you know, last year was Nate and Jacoby. Now we got options. And, you know, it's going to be fun to watch with all the new guys, the newcomers. And because each of them can score in different ways. And I'm excited to see it.
4: When you see a guy like Tyler Lundblade shoot, being the shooter that you were, and I know you've watched him a little bit.
5: Yeah.
4: What do you think watching somebody like him go from like 30 feet away as consistently as he's able to do?
5: That tells me he puts in a lot of work, and he's real confident in his shot. And what I love, I remember seeing him work out in the summer and just always in the gym. And that gets my eye, especially for, you know, for newcomers. And, you know, because you got to love it. You know, Coach Barnes is a coach where you have to love the game to be here. And because you're going to be in that gym, and that let me know first when I first saw him that he's ready for this.
4: Juke Harris was the biggest addition in terms of publicity. He's already preseason first team All-SEC. In Chris Lofton's mind, what makes Juke Harris that guy?
5: Just he can score the ball in different ways, you know. And he's 6'6". Six sixes. So, I mean, he can shoot over a lot of guys, and you know, he can get to the rim, and he just makes plays, and he's a big shot maker.
4: He is a big shot maker, and he can rebound, and he'll play some defense too. I'm interested in the backcourt in Day-Day Ames and Terrence Hill, because I wonder who's the point guard and who's the off guard. Now, if you talk with them, they say, well, I'm a point guard and I'm an off guard. Mm-hmm. Both, they say that. So one trip down, one guy's running the point, and another trip down, the other guy's running the point.
6: How does that work?

0: I think whoever has the ball, you know, that combo guard is real important these days in basketball. You know, it's positionless basketball. You know, you have to do multiple things now. You know, a lot of great teams have that. And with Day-Day and Terrence, I think that's what they're going to be. You know, like you said, one possession, they might have the ball, bringing it up, starting the offense, the next Mike Terrence. You just never know. And I think that gives the offense different looks. You know, the defense can't just key on one person like last year with Jacoby with the ball, right. You know? So now you got two people that can bring it up, and then, you know, you got Harrelson that can bring it up too.
1: Well, let's talk about Harrelson, because he's 6'8", and it feels like he almost plays that point forward, that European style, and I mean, you've certainly seen it yourself from your own basketball experience. Who is he as a player transferring from Notre Dame?
0: Great player. The few practices I watched this summer, he was in the mid post, catching and facing up, shooting, like starting the offense, and, you know, kind of like a Draymond Greenish for the Warriors, just bringing it up, starting the offense, and he just does so many different things, and just a dynamic player who's going to help us a lot.
1: Do you think Rick Barnes has ever had a style of the team that he's going to put out there this year in terms of how they're going to operate?
0: Not that I remember at Tennessee. I don't remember a team like made like this. And, you know, I think that's something they talked about in the offseason. You know, I talked to some of the assistant coaches, and that's something they really wanted to do this year, bring in a lot of guards that could score, and let's go from there.
1: Okay, you were a scorer. You like to shoot.
0: Of course.
1: Is it hard in these? Because everybody we've talked about so far can score.
0: Mm-hmm.
1: Is that hard with the theory of there's only one basketball?
0: It depends who you are. I think Coach Barnes and his staff is going to preach to him, like, you know, everybody might not get 20 points a night, but your 8 are going to be important. Your 7 is going to be important. And, you know, when you have all those different options, you're a better team. You know, like in Europe, the best teams, guys average 5-6 guys average like 9 or 10 points. And that's what makes him so good, because any given night, somebody can give you 20, somebody can give you 30. You just don't know. You got to be ready.
1: Who rebounds for this team?
0: Oh. That's going to have to be a collective.
1: Okay.
0: Yeah, I think it's going to be a collective of everybody. Like when you have those guards, they're going to be shooting. There's going to be a lot of long rebounds. And long rebounds goes to guards a lot of times.
1: There you go.
0: I think there's going to be a lot of guards with 5 or 6 rebounds a night.
1: But there are some questions about the post.
0: Yes.
1: Not meaning to demean the post players who've been brought in. But there's not the Felix Okpara type in this group. I mean, Dwayne Brown is probably the most physical of the group, and it's great to have him back, but he's 6'8". I mean, he's not the rim protector that Okpara was.
0: Right, and that's the question mark. You know, I've talked to NBA scouts, and that's what they say. They're worried about the post, but I believe in our guys. I believe that we'll make it work. You know, we'll get it done, because I know Coach Barnes and his staff always figures it out.
1: All right, so Florida picked to win the league. Did you have any problem with that?
0: I don't. They had everybody coming back, so I understand. You know, they got their main core coming back, so they're going to be good as always.
1: Tennessee picked 4th. In terms of just like a, I mean, you'd like to see Tennessee picked first because you love Tennessee. I get it. But in terms of prognostications, did you think that was fair?
0: I think so. Just a lot of, I mean, what was it? How many newcomers? 10?
1: Oh, yeah, sure.
0: Newcomers. So it's a lot of question marks. So it's, I understand top 4, but honestly, Mike, who cares about preseason? You know, like,
1: right.
0: We got to roll the ball out. Like, so I'm not really big on the preseason stuff. You know, let's see when it gets down to it.
1: Well, and that's right. But I thought as I reviewed that and looked at who was above them, I thought, you know, that's probably fair.
0: Yeah, I agree. Definitely
1: in terms fair. Of how many questions they have and things like this. All right. So Xavier, first exhibition game. What is Rick Barnes and the staff, what are they really looking for in the first exhibition?
0: It's one of those where you've been practicing all summer. Let's see what it looks like if it's real, in a real game. And, you know, the rotations, the lineups, you know, stuff you're going to tweak and see, like which lineups are the best. Because, you know, exhibitions are for those. Of course you want to win, but also you want to see who plays well together, what lineups you can use possibly down the road, et cetera.
1: Do you look for small things that, and we were talking before we came on, that some of the football players play better on Saturdays than they do on the practice field? That's natural. Is that something you're looking for in exhibition games? You say, oh, wait a minute. When the lights come on, this guy's a little better at this than we had any idea.
0: Absolutely, because that's real. That's real. You know, I know guys that may not be the best practice players. When those lights come on, it's something clicks, something's different, and they're turned up, they're ready.

0: to go, and I'm sure that's what we'll see today. Somebody that maybe, you know, maybe fighting for a rotation spot, not there, but exhibition just takes his game to a whole nother level.
1: Okay, I'm going to throw out a player that I'm really interested to watch in the two exhibition games, and I'll give you a second to think of yours. Mine's Troy Henderson. I thought Troy showed a lot of promise last year, and then he had the shoulder injury, and he played with a lot of pain. He tried to go. He finally had to have the shoulder surgery. He feels great. I think you're starting to see him really shoot the basketball, and he could be an important factor on this team not being talked about because he knows how Barnes wants defense played. He can shoot and score. He's a very confident player, and he can fit in. They've trained him to be able to fit in at the point and at the wing. So who's Chris Lofton's guy that you're most interested to watch in the two exhibitions?
0: I'm going to say Dwayne Brown.
1: Dwayne Brown?
0: You know, yes. Just because last year he showed so much promise as a freshman.
1: Mm-hmm.
0: And, you know, I watched him practice this year and he's been in the weight room. He's gotten a lot better. And I'm looking for him to take that leap, you know, as one of those leaders and guys that has a great year.
1: He had a little bit of the freshman wall down the stretch. It seemed like his production went down as the season went on. So seeing him now, especially as one of the leaders of this basketball team, I think you can tell he took that freshman experience and said, oh, here's what I've got to do.
0: Absolutely. And, you know, it's a learning experience because we all go through those tough times. And, you know, Dwayne's one of those guys where I know he likes to work and he's going to be ready. He's going to be ready this year. And I think his opportunity is going to be bigger for sure.
1: You know who else will be ready? Chris Lofton.
0: Always.
1: It's good to see you. Again, there's a zero. There's a one. There's a two. There's a three. There's a four. There's no five. Because it's up in the rafters. When we come back, can't wait for Alexi Cowan to have a great conversation with Chelsea Sutton of the Lady Vol volleyball team. You know, they're red hot.
0: Yes, they are.
1: Have you seen the crowds they're drawing to?
0: Yes, I have.
1: It's great. That's going to be a wonderful conversation. That's next on the Mike Keith Show, delivered by Uber Eats.
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0: From football and basketball, we turn to volleyball, where the Lady Vols have been red hot. Alexi Cowan is standing by with one of the team's standouts.
1: Thanks, Mike. I'm here with Lady Vol volleyball superstar Chelsea Sutton. She's a junior here, coming off two sweeps this weekend. You had a great weekend. 8 kills, 4 blocks on Sunday against LSU. Now, first off, you're from Ponte Vedra Beach.
2: Ponte Vedra Beach.
1: What?
2: Yeah.
1: Say that again.
2: Ponte Vedra Beach.
1: Ponte Vedra.
2: Yeah.
1: Okay. The big thing I was worried about was your family affected by the hurricane at all?
2: No, we were not. I think it actually just missed us. Just some typical Florida rain.
1: Okay. Well, that's good.
2: Yeah.
1: I was worried. You lead the team in blocks this year and last year, a boss. You've been a huge asset to the Lady Vols the past 3 years. But what initially even brought you here to Tennessee?
2: Yeah, definitely the coaches. And then just this, like, University of Tennessee, all the things that they provide for the athletes. And then my coach's mission of what they wanted, where they wanted to take the team. And then the girls themselves, like, no matter who is on the team, like, it always feels like a family. So that's been really special about this program.
1: It must be a family to you because you've been here all 3 years of college. What's junior year been like so far?
2: It's been really fun. Definitely learning a lot of new things. I've been able to kind of, like, I don't want to say a full leadership role, but, like, definitely being able to take on a bit more of that perspective with some of our younger freshmen. So it's been really nice.
1: Well, something is going well. I mean, three sweeps against Auburn, Ole Miss, LSU. What do you think has been working so well from a leadership perspective?
2: I think definitely just our team dynamic and chemistry. You know, we have some really strong just people on our team. Caroline Kerr, Jalen Stout, Kennedy Rogers.
1: Chelsea Sutton.
2: Yeah.

0: mom was really big when I got here. She was pushing for me to get 16 because of Peyton Manning.
1: I figured. Yeah, I wondered if it had a resemblance. Okay. Now, behind the athlete, you're still a student. You have changed over to sport management. What do you love about sport management?
0: Just honestly, being always in like the world of sports, I always like knew from a very young age. I've played sports like since I could walk, really, I feel like. And just being able to be like fully immersed and learning so much on the back end about like more administrative stuff and facility management, event management, just everything has been really cool.
1: Now, you have a really good group of girls around you, some beasts. What's your favorite part about this specific group of Lady Vols?
0: I think, honestly, how much fire I think we bring on the court. I mean, seriously, I was watching like some replays from last night and just like all like the yelling, like we all like that bent over scream. And it's not just like one person who does it, like everyone like does it. It's just the amount of like competitiveness, like fire we bring, and even at practice, is awesome.
1: Oh, it's awesome to watch. I mean, I'm sitting back there like, yes, yes. But you have a great stretch of SEC matchups still to come, not even halfway through the season yet. What do you hope to see in this team as you all keep going?
0: Just for us to like continue to kind of like find our groove. And I'm excited for us just to like go on and play more road matches. I feel like we have a lot of fun on the road. And it kind of brings out more of that like competitive side that we have, because like we have like an everyone against us mentality. So it's just really nice when we all come together like that.
1: Okay, now for people that don't know you as well and they're just getting to know about Chelsea Sutton, I've got some rapid fires.
0: All right.
1: Are you ready?
0: I am ready.
1: In the Halloween spirit, what's your favorite Halloween costume that you've ever had?
0: I don't know why this is like the first one that comes to my head. The very first Halloween I got to pick my own costume, I wanted to be a blue crayon. Yeah, so I was a blue crayon. I think that was like the first one I ever like got to pick that like our parents, and if I have a twin sister, so they would always make us do like a duo.
1: Was she like red crayon?
0: No, I don't even, I think she was a vampire.
1: Okay,
0: or a werewolf.
1: So she went, yeah. Okay. Yeah. That's when we broke off of the twin costume. Yeah. Okay. Your favorite Tennessee sport to watch besides volleyball?
0: There's a few. Honestly, women's basketball is really fun. I went to the UConn game last year, and that was just super fun.
1: It is a good matchup. Any pregame rituals that you do?
0: Birthday cake pop from Starbucks.
1: Those are the best.
0: I usually have a coffee or an Alani, and I have like a certain like few songs that I always play.
1: Favorite Halloween candy?
0: Oh, my new favorite one is the Jolly Rancher gummies.
1: Those are good.
0: I go through bags of those.
1: Those are really good. Three things you cannot live without.
0: Okay. I'll say my Bible, probably my twin sister, and music.
1: The twin sister's in the building right now, so she's probably feeling really special.
0: I would have said it if you weren't here, too.
1: Is there one thing on your bucket list that you want to get done before you're through with college?
0: I think I want to take another trip somewhere with some of my teammates. We did that this winter. We went to the Dominican Republic. That was really fun. And now I want to go to like, I want to go somewhere in Europe again. Like maybe I would go back to Italy. We were talking about Spain. Spain would be really pretty.
1: Okay. Speaking of kind of like things you've done before, is there a favorite memory that you have so far at UT?
0: Okay, this is like really, I'm thinking of Halloween stuff right now.
1: It's the season.
0: Oh, yeah.
1: It's just the season.
0: It is the season. Or our assistant coach, Gavin, he really likes to, you know, get in spirit and scare all of us. I get scared really easily. So there was one time we were leaving out of our film room and all the lights in the gym were off. And then they started playing like Halloween music on the speakers. He comes out of the dark in like a Halloween mask. And it's on our film cameras. I start sprinting towards the film room to get back inside. So I was scared, but it's like a really good memory.
1: But now you're on guard for this year. If it happens again,
0: you're
1: ready.
0: I put all the freshmen first. I was like, yeah, no, y'all go ahead. I know how this goes.
1: I love it. Well, you can catch Chelsea and the Lady Vols this Friday. They're on the road against Arkansas. Are y'all going to make it back in time for the big Alabama game?
0: Probably not.
1: No, you've got
0: to be watching. We'll support from afar.
1: Bigger things to do.
0: Yeah.
1: Got to beat those Razorbacks. That was Chelsea Sutton, and you can catch her all season long on Tennessee Volleyball. More of the Mike Keith Show coming up next.

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3: This Friday on the Mike Keith Show, the big interview presented by Clayton Homes, Oakwood Homes, and Love Homes of Tennessee. An encore presentation of my wide-ranging discussion with University of Tennessee Chancellor Dondi Plowell. Campaign underway, It Takes a Volunteer is what it's titled. $3.5 billion to be raised by 2030. Now, 60% of that has been raised since 2020, so it's not 3.5.
9: Right. That's right.
3: But still, to finish that out, this is the push.
9: That's right.
3: Why that number? Why now?
9: So, first of all, that's the way this business work advancement. They never announce a number until they feel really good and confident they're going to get there. If you look at the number, it has to do with

0: the things we're trying to achieve and what's achievable for us. And I'll tell you, if you look at the momentum in our fundraising over the last 3 years, it's unbelievable. 2 years ago, we broke a record of $300 million. Never raised that in a single year, ever, historically. Last year, we broke $400 million, and this year, $580 million. So we're on a roll. People are seeing what's happening at Tennessee, and they want to be part of it.
1: Why is this university on such a roll that there is that sort of enthusiasm that you could have that kind of goal and feel like it's very attainable?
0: You know, success is contagious, and everyone wants to be part of a winner. Like, you want to be part of something that's winning. And we're winning at so many things. And you take something like, I can go to any state in the United States, show up with my orange on, and someone will come up to me and say, my daughter's desperately trying to get into the University of Tennessee. Does she have a chance? My grandson applied there. Five of his friends from his school in Northern Virginia want to come there. We're recruiting out of Memphis like we've never recruited. And I think it's, we're hot. We're a kind of a thing in the world of enrollment and college admissions. We are a university that's growing. We're a state whose demographic is going to keep, we're going to have a slight decline. States around us are serious decline. In 2041, that's the number they're using. This state's age group, that demographic will have grown by 16%. Everyone around us is either in low single digits or negative. So I'm always saying, guess where they're going to come to recruit students from here? But we're sort of on fire right now. And I think people see what's happening. I say this all the time. People ask me, why do you care about athletics so much? Over 40 million people viewed us in some sporting event on TV last year. Parents look at that and go, you know, I want my kids somewhere like that. And there's a recent article that was out. I can't remember. I think it might have been USA Today, one of the big newspapers, about another one about the movement south. Parents want a student experience. They want an academic program. They want a major that leads to a job, but they want an experience for their children. They want to come somewhere that has big athletics. They want to come somewhere where my kid can grow up and engage and belong in healthy things. If you think about, we now have this tradition called Tennessee Saturday Night, which is the first Saturday night they're here before classes start. This year, we had 10,000 kids in the uni. 10,000 playing the most wholesome games, throwing axes. That's not that wholesome. You know, just enjoying one another, getting to know one another. That's what parents want. So there's a narrative out there that goes, nobody values college education anymore. That's really not true.
1: That's Chancellor Dondi Plowman. The big interview on the Mike Keith Show this Friday. We continue with more of this edition of the Mike Keith Show right after this.
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1: Last week, Tanya from Nashville was watching the game. She noticed, obviously, Deshaun Bishop played great again.
0: Again.
1: But she loved seeing Desaun Brehm and what he was able to do, some explosive plays, and obviously the touchdown run. Is he going to be more involved in the offense? He has been involved, but obviously put a lot of people on notice on Saturday. How more Desaun Brehm will we see going forward?
0: I think a lot. I think Desaun Brehm has given himself a chance, Andy, because he's become such a good blocker. And then all of a sudden, you can play the inline tight end. You can play that H-back. He can certainly play wide receiver at times because he is such a good athlete and can really run. So all of a sudden, you've taken the quote-unquote big wide receiver tight end, and now he's a real tight end, but he can also play in all of the spots that he could before. I think you're going to see a lot of Desaun Brehm the rest of the year. And
1: okay, Byron from Morristown. Noticing that our roster has some incredible talent from the in-state. He wants to speak to the talent of what Tennessee high school football has right now to be able to produce the talent that we're seeing on the field. Because when was the last time that center from Tennessee, quarterback from Tennessee, running back from Tennessee, Nick Moore, George McIntyre, and Deshaun Bishop?
0: John Fisher was a good center from Milan. He played with Andy Kelly from Dayton. I don't know that there was a Tennessee tailback in the mix with those guys. You have to probably go back to Tom Johnson and Jim Maxwell and Kurt Watson in 1971.
1: Wow.
0: But, I mean, if you looked at one point out there, you had Jesse Perry from Murfreesboro, Nick Moore from Talbot. You had Rodarius Jackson from Memphis. You had George McIntyre from Franklin. And then you had Deshaun Bishop from Knoxville or DeJuan Morris, who is probably claimed by Chattanooga and Murfreesboro. Kind of made you proud.
1: Yeah.
0: And Tennessee has historically had to recruit regionally and nationally. That started with General Nealon. A lot of people think he won with all Tennessee boys. He absolutely did not. He went regionally and got players and then went nationally and got players because he had all of his Army connections and guys sent him players. And then as he grew the program, he sent coaches out to coach high school in different places who had played for him, and they would send him players. So it's always been the case. The state's hard to recruit because the population is very spread out. And there have just been pockets that have been really, really produced top-level players. And then occasionally the small places would produce a player.
1: So Daniel from Seymour.
0: Just about halfway
1: through the season, it feels like at this point.
0: We're halfway through.
1: He said, Mike, he syncs up the TV every Saturday with the Fall Radio Network.
0: That's nice.
1: Which is awesome. Just so he can listen to you and Swain.
0: Thank you.
1: Loves your energy and passion calling the games. Is there something or someone that has inspired your play-by-play style or something that, you know, inspires you every time you step in the booth that you want to emulate in some way? I know you want to be unique and
0: I don't think that, you know, it's no secret that I grew up with John Ward and I grew up in the business with John Ward, but I've taken a lot of things from different people because I just really like broadcasting.

0: think you just come to a point where you decide what's important to call in a game and how you call it. I like to stay real focused on what's happening on the field. I like to talk about the personnel switches. I like to let people know who's on the field in certain instances. I see my job as kind of being a PA announcer on the radio and to let my color commentator do more of the breakdown. And I think Jason Swain has just been fantastic.
1: Really good.
0: I've been blown away by Jason Swain, and I've been blown away by Bill Mayo taking Jason Swain's place in the number two analyst chair. I so love the pregame show that Brent Hubbs, Jason Swain, and Bill Mayo do because, man, it is serious ball. It's like this Saturday, you need to tune in at 1 Eastern, 12 Central, and listen to that. Because on Saturday, I want ball. I like the stories through the week. I like all the color and the pageantry. But, man, get me to Saturday. I need to know how Tennessee's going to beat Alabama. And that's what they're talking about on that show. So I try to put that in the hands of the people who really know it.
1: He wants to know also, how do you keep your vocal cords in shape, especially when saying the sack call as many times as we have this year?
0: It's been good.
1: It's been a lot. But it's good. That's what you want to do. But is there like anything that you do to maybe rest throughout the week, especially when you have this many games?
0: Yeah, you just don't. I mean, again, we got basketball starting to overlap too. So, I mean, you just, you know, you just rest it. You drink a lot of water. You drink a lot of hot tea. There are some things you don't eat because they mess with your vocal cords.
1: Speaking of hoops.
0: Yes.
1: Basketball's back.
0: Basketball's back.
1: Tomorrow.
0: Basketball's back.
1: Fun exhibition with Xavier and then Duke next week. Cameron Indoor.
0: Going to Duke.
1: What is the most exciting aspect about hoops being back and it being Alabama Saturday and then Duke on Tuesday? How cool is that to do two fantastic opponents?
0: I can't describe it. I can't describe how excited I am for the weekend. I mean, you're honored to call Tennessee Alabama. You're just honored. I mean, that is what that game is all about. There's a specialness. You have to respect what they are and what they've done. You have to tip your hat. I mean, the same way you have to respect Kentucky in basketball. You could say you don't. You know, you can be one of those people, well, I hate so-and-so. It's like, okay, well, that's fine. But you still have to respect what they do. And understanding that they know who you are and they respect you too, whether they want to or not, is part of it. And if you win this football game, you have done something significant because a lot of Tennessee fans base their memories of a certain football season on, did we beat Alabama? The 1982 team only won six games, lost to Vanderbilt, 6-5-1, but they beat Alabama. They broke the 12-year streak against Alabama. Is that year a success? I think if you were there in 1982, you would say it was. It's just that kind of game. And then getting to go call a game at Cameron, a hallowed hall in basketball terms, fantastic. I mean, when you walk in those venues and you understand who's been there and you get to call a game, you know, just attending a game at those places is special, but you get to call a game in these places and you understand these voices who've been there. And you just think to yourself, wow, how lucky am I? And I get how fortunate we are. And I think you try to live up to that with how you prepare and how you're ready for all of it.
1: I think everyone's going to have a moment like that on Saturday.
0: Sure.
1: For sure.
0: Absolutely. Seeing the jerseys that way.
1: Yeah,
0: and
1: the colors.
0: You know, but here, I'm like you in this way. I've never seen it.
1: Yeah. It's new for a lot of people.
0: It's new. I mean, it's new. It's 56 years.
1: Yeah.
0: And so I'm looking forward to the first time the kickers run out.
1: Yeah, the first kickoff.
0: Yeah, but I'm talking about just warm-ups.
1: Oh, yeah.
0: And just seeing there's, you know, crimson on this side and there's orange on this side. And it's a throwback to some good games and a good era. And It's why we love college football. And I think you have to appreciate every Saturday in that way.
1: Got one more.
0: All right.
1: Speaking on the game on Saturday,
0: speaking.
1: You already mentioned some of the excitements around the game and the atmosphere. Is there anything from like a broadcast standpoint you're excited about for Saturday? Anything extra?

0: there's so much with this game. What's something that you don't want people to miss about this Tennessee-Alabama game that we haven't spoken about yet?
1: I just, here's what I think about this. There was a guy in 1982 named Mike Terry. Mike Terry was an undersized outside linebacker from Atlanta. And at the end of the game, Tennessee was not great on defense. Didn't have a lot of players. Mm-hmm. Had some players hurt. End of the game, Walter Lewis throws into the end zone. And the ball is batted up in the air, and Mike Terry intercepts it. You know Mike Terry's name for the rest of your life because he brought in the interception that sealed a win over Alabama. Chuck Coleman, Johnny Jones, Hendon Hooker, Hyatt.
0: Will Brooks from
1: Will Brooks
0: 2 years ago.
1: Yeah, Will Brooks will always. Chase yeah. McGrath.
0: Yep.
1: I mean, somebody gets to write their name in a book for the rest of their life because of this game.
0: Yep.
1: Andy always. Asks, brought to you by First Horizon Bank, official bank of the Vols. And they got the jersey patch really sharp.
0: Yeah.
1: Looks good.
0: It's great.
1: Looks good. We get to see it this weekend as Tennessee takes on Alabama. For Andy Brock and our fine Vol Network staff, I'm Mike Keith. Thanks for watching, and we'll see you next time.
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4: USA Radio News, I'm Ron Warner. Zelensky says Ukraine received no intelligence from partners about missiles heading to Kyiv.
5: In Ukraine's capital Tuesday night, firefighters tried to douse raging flames as they pulled bloodied residents from an apartment building struck in another Russian ballistic missile attack. U.S. forces can spot such launches and provide an early warning, but President Volodymyr Zelensky says none was received Tuesday night, nor about five Russian missiles that hit civilian infrastructure in Kyiv earlier in the day. President Trump was asked whether the U.S. has stopped sharing intelligence with Ukraine.
6: No, we haven't. We helped them. But we're really helping them get to a final answer. We want the war ended.
5: In an online post, Zelensky says it's important the U.S. really see what's happening and who's responsible for this war continuing. I'm Ben Thomas.
4: Representative Ilhan Omar is facing renewed scrutiny after federal investigators searched her Washington home as part of an ongoing criminal investigation. Former congressional candidate in Minnesota, A.J. Kern, told News Nation that documents obtained by the network raised questions about discrepancies in Omar's birth record year and her father's naturalization records.
7: I have a letter from U.S. Citizenship and Immigration Services dated June 20th, 2023, that states that after a thorough search of their database and using all variations of his name, that there is no record of her father's naturalization.
4: The claims remain disputed and the investigation's findings have not been established publicly. Pope Leo XIV has been diagnosed with lung cancer after undergoing surgery at Rome's Gemelli Hospital to remove the lower lobe of his right lung. The Vatican says the operation was successful with no complications. The 70-year-old pontiff is expected to remain hospitalized for about a week, while his prognosis and need for further treatment remain uncertain. From America's News Network, USA Radio News.
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Bob Seger and the Silver Bullet Band, an old time rock and roll. Hi there, it's Bert serving it up for you on this Wednesday. Moody Blues coming up now, but 2 o'clock.

0: There's the Moody Blues at Tuesday afternoon on this Wednesday. The Temptations, the Doobie Brothers, and more coming right up.
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0: 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More of the greatest music ever made, courtesy of the Shocking Blue, Spanky and Our Gang, Peter Frampton, and more in a moment.
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1: USA Radio News, I'm Ron Warner. Zelensky says Ukraine received no intelligence from partners about missiles heading to Kyiv.
2: In Ukraine's capital Tuesday night, firefighters tried to douse raging flames as they pulled bloodied residents from an apartment building struck in another Russian ballistic missile attack. U.S. forces can spot such launches and provide an early warning, but President Volodymyr Zelensky says none was received Tuesday night, nor about five Russian missiles that hit civilian infrastructure in Kyiv earlier in the day. President Trump was asked whether the U.S. has stopped sharing intelligence with Ukraine.
3: No, we haven't. We helped them. But we're really helping them get to a final answer. We want the war ended.
2: In an online post, Zelensky says it's important the U.S. really see what's happening and who's responsible for this war continuing. I'm Ben Thomas.
1: Representative Ilhan Omar is facing renewed scrutiny after federal investigators searched her Washington home as part of an ongoing criminal investigation. Former congressional candidate in Minnesota, A.J. Kern, told News Nation that documents obtained by the network raised questions about discrepancies in Omar's birth record year and her father's naturalization records.
4: I have a letter from U.S. Citizenship and Immigration Services dated June 20th, 2023, that states that

0: after a thorough search of their database and using all variations of his name, that there is no record of her father's naturalization.
1: The claims remain disputed, and the investigation's findings have not been established publicly. Pope Leo XIV has been diagnosed with lung cancer after undergoing surgery at Rome's Gemelli Hospital to remove the lower lobe of his right lung. The Vatican says the operation was successful with no complications. The 70-year-old pontiff is expected to remain hospitalized for about a week, while his prognosis and need for further treatment remain uncertain. From America's News Network, USA Radio News.
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0: Beatles, Lady Madonna, Bird here banging things out for you on this Wednesday. Orleans on the way. Now Janis Joplin.
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6: 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She has curly hair, mine is straight. She's a great cook and seamstress, not me. I love public speaking and she'd rather die. 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
1: USA Radio News, I'm Ron Warner. Zelensky says Ukraine received no intelligence from partners about missiles heading to Kyiv.
2: In Ukraine's capital Tuesday night, firefighters tried to douse raging flames as they pulled bloodied residents from an apartment building struck in another Russian ballistic missile attack. U.S. forces can spot such launches and provide an early warning, but President Volodymyr Zelensky says none was received Tuesday night, nor about five Russian missiles that hit civilian infrastructure in Kyiv earlier in the day. President Trump was asked whether the U.S. has stopped sharing intelligence with Ukraine.
3: No, we haven't. We helped them. But we're really helping them get to a final answer. We want the war ended.
2: In an online post, Zelensky says it's important the U.S. really see what's happening and who's responsible for this war continuing. I'm Ben Thomas.
1: Representative Ilhan Omar is facing renewed scrutiny after federal investigators searched her Washington home as part of an ongoing criminal investigation. Former congressional candidate in Minnesota, A.J. Kern, told News Nation that documents obtained by the network raised questions about discrepancies in Omar's birth record year and her father's naturalization records.
4: I have a letter from the U.S. Citizenship and Immigration Services dated June 20th, 2023, that states that after a thorough search of their database and using all variations of his name, that there is no record of her father's naturalization.
1: The claims remain disputed and the investigation's findings have not been established publicly. Pope Leo XIV has been diagnosed with lung cancer after undergoing surgery at Rome's Gemelli Hospital to remove the lower lobe of his right lung. The Vatican says the operation was successful with no complications. The 70-year-old pontiff is expected to remain hospitalized for about a week, while his prognosis and need for further treatment remain uncertain. From America's News Network, USA Radio News.
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0: There's Climax, Precious and Few. Not around here. An abundance of great tunes and more coming up from Paul Revere of the Raiders, Roy Orbison, and more on the other side.
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0: Lennon and Imagine. Imagine that. It's that time already. My name is Bird, and I must fly for today, but I will be back soon. Until then, do find, like, and follow me on Facebook and Instagram, Bird Radio. Bird with a Y. Would be honored and thrilled. More of the greatest music ever made is on the way next. Don't go far. Talk to you soon.
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1: USA Radio News, I'm Ron Warner. Zelensky says Ukraine received no intelligence from partners about missiles heading to Kyiv.
2: In Ukraine's capital Tuesday night, firefighters tried to douse raging flames as they pulled bloodied residents from an apartment building struck in another Russian ballistic missile attack. U.S. forces can spot such launches and provide an early warning, but President Volodymyr Zelensky says none was received Tuesday night, nor about five Russian missiles that hit civilian infrastructure in Kyiv earlier in the day. President Trump was asked whether the U.S. has stopped sharing intelligence with Ukraine.
3: No, we haven't. We helped them. But we're really helping them get to a final answer. We want the war ended.
2: In an online post, Zelensky says it's important the U.S. really see what's happening and who's responsible for this war continuing. I'm Ben Thomas.
1: Representative Ilhan Omar is facing renewed scrutiny after federal investigators searched her Washington home as part of an ongoing criminal investigation. Former congressional candidate in Minnesota, A.J. Kern, told News Nation that documents obtained by the network raised questions about discrepancies in Omar's birth record year and her father's naturalization records.
4: I have a letter from U.S. Citizenship and Immigration Services dated June 20th, 2023, that states that after a thorough search of their database and using all variations of his name, that there is no record of her father's naturalization.
1: The claims remain disputed and the investigation's findings have not been established publicly. Pope Leo XIV has been diagnosed with lung cancer after undergoing surgery at Rome's Gemelli Hospital to remove the lower lobe of his right lung. The Vatican says the operation was successful with no complications. The 70-year-old pontiff is expected to remain hospitalized for about a week, while his prognosis and need for further treatment remain uncertain. From America's News Network, USA Radio News.
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1: WENK,

My name is Dusty, and that was the Buckinghams. Kind of a drag, but it's not a drag being here with you. I enjoy it. I got Chicago's 25 or 6 before on the way. Righteous Brothers Unchained Melody. Peaches and Herbs, Shake Your Groove. Thing. A lot of good things coming up for you. Here's Martha Reeves, the Vandellas. Now, this is not a forecast for October.

0: There's B.J. Thomas with a song that is listed as the longest song title on a hit song ever. Hey, won't you play another Somebody Done Somebody Wrong song? Oh, check this out. They do a survey every month to find out what people are streaming, and then they put the numbers up. Well, the numbers aren't up for September yet, but for August, the top five most streamed TV shows were number five, Seinfeld, and number four, Bluey. My granddaughter loves that one. Number three, My Life with the Walter Boys. Number two, Ted Lasso, and the most streamed TV show for August was Outer Banks.
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1: 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You find the fun, and snap, the job's a game.
0: And here we go with your suffocation warning. 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A man got two DUIs in one night and crashed into a police car. 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A giant runaway inflatable pumpkin broke free and rolled down a road. 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

0: That's Gary Wright, Dream Weaver. Coming up, I got one for you from a guy who didn't really take music seriously until he got into college. And then he had a band in college that was actually chosen for a foreign exchange tour. Went to Africa, the Middle East, and Yugoslavia. On the way, Jim Croce.
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1: USA Radio News, I'm Ron Warner. Zelensky says Ukraine received no intelligence from partners about missiles heading to Kyiv.
2: In Ukraine's capital Tuesday night, firefighters tried to douse raging flames as they pulled bloodied residents from an apartment building struck in another Russian ballistic missile attack. U.S. forces can spot such launches and provide an early warning, but President Volodymyr Zelensky says none was received Tuesday night, nor about five Russian missiles that hit civilian infrastructure in Kyiv earlier in the day. President Trump was asked whether the U.S. has stopped sharing intelligence with Ukraine.
3: No, we haven't. We helped them. But we're really helping them get to a final answer. We want the war ended.
2: In an online post, Zelensky says it's important the U.S. really see what's happening and who's responsible for this war continuing. I'm Ben Thomas.
1: Representative Ilhan Omar is facing renewed scrutiny after federal investigators searched her Washington home as part of an ongoing criminal investigation. Former congressional candidate in Minnesota, A.J. Kern, told News Nation that documents obtained by the network raised questions about discrepancies in Omar's birth record year and her father's naturalization records.
4: I have a letter from U.S. Citizenship and Immigration Services dated June 20th, 2023, that states that after a thorough search of their database and using all variations of his name, that there is no record of her father's naturalization.
1: The claims remain disputed and the investigation's findings have not been established publicly. Pope Leo XIV has been diagnosed with lung cancer after undergoing surgery at Rome's Gemelli Hospital to remove the lower lobe of his right lung. The Vatican says the operation was successful with no complications. The 70-year-old pontiff is expected to remain hospitalized for about a week, while his prognosis and need for further treatment remain uncertain. From America's News Network, USA Radio News.
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0: WENK

There's Manfred Mann's Earth Band with Blinded by the Light. On the way, we got the Rolling Stones, we got Ohio Players, we got Four Tops. Lots of good stuff headed your way. Keep it right here. I am Dusty. This is One of These Nights. It's from The Eagle.

0: Olivia Newton-John, Let Me Be There. All right, well, this took place in Sweden recently. They were getting ready for a big debut of a new reality show. They were getting ready to have this thing on the air just 5 weeks away when some AI agent they had working on it deleted the entire season. Everything gone. Could not get it back. They got to wait till next year now. I guess I've been misjudging these AI agents.
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0: That's Fire by Ohio Players. All right, let's do our rule of etiquette for today. Airplane etiquette, according to flight attendants, another thing people do that really causes problems is treating the aisle like their personal organization area. They can stand there doing stuff, blocking the aisle, getting out your electronics. They say what you ought to do is get you one of those electronic organizers and then have that out before you ever even get on the plane so you can stow your bags, stow the organizer under the seat in front of you, and you're ready for the flight.
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0: That's the Hughes Corporation. It's called Rock the Boat. It's time to do another one of those tips on keeping ourselves safe while we're dealing with those weirdos out there we call humans. And how about an idea for something you can use for self-protection? Some people say to do this, some say don't, but get your keys out and run the keys pointing out through between your knuckles, kind of like brass knuckles, you know. So if you strike somebody, you've got something there to give it a little bit of oomph, you know, pop it into their face or whatever. Use your keys like brass knuckles kind of a thing.
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1: USA Radio News, I'm Ron Warner. Zelensky says Ukraine received no intelligence from partners about missiles heading to Kyiv.
2: In Ukraine's capital Tuesday night, firefighters tried to douse raging flames as they pulled bloodied residents from an apartment building struck in another Russian ballistic missile attack. U.S. forces can spot such launches and provide an early warning, but President Volodymyr Zelensky says none was received Tuesday night, nor about five Russian missiles that hit civilian infrastructure in Kyiv earlier in the day. President Trump was asked whether the U.S. has stopped sharing intelligence with Ukraine.
3: No, we haven't. We helped them. But we're really helping them get to a final answer. We want the war ended.
2: In an online post, Zelensky says it's important the U.S. really see what's happening and who's responsible for this war continuing. I'm Ben Thomas.
1: Representative Ilhan Omar is facing renewed scrutiny after federal investigators searched her Washington home as part of an ongoing criminal investigation. Former congressional candidate in Minnesota, A.J. Kern, told News Nation that documents obtained by the network raised questions about discrepancies in Omar's birth record year and her father's naturalization records.
4: I have a letter from U.S. Citizenship and Immigration Services dated June 20th, 2023, that states that after a thorough search of their database and using all variations of his name, that there is no record of her father's naturalization.
1: The claims remain disputed and the investigation's findings have not been established publicly. Pope Leo XIV has been diagnosed with lung cancer after undergoing surgery at Rome's Gemelli Hospital to remove the lower lobe of his right lung. The Vatican says the operation was successful with no complications. The 70-year-old pontiff is expected to remain hospitalized for about a week, while his prognosis and need for further treatment remain uncertain. From America's News Network, USA Radio News.
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0: There's Peace Train from Cat Stevens. Well, they've had a problem recently in crowning Mr. England because there seems to be a national shortage of qualified men that are actually what they would call hunks, you know? Yeah, they had the big pageant recently, and only like 10 guys were there. Started out with 7 or something, and it just was a real fiasco. So they're waiting about 5 weeks, and then they'll try it again, see if they can find a few more guys to compete in the Mr. England competition. Well, that's what happens when you spend all your time on the couch.
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0: That was Elton John, Benny and the Jets. All right, let's do our brain exercise for today. Trivia question about our nation's history. See if you know this one. Which city served as the first capital of the U.S. under the Constitution? Which city served as the first capital of the U.S. under the Constitution? Think about it. I'll tell you what it was coming up next.
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0: There's Big Shot from Billy Joel. Brain exercise trivia question asks this one. Which city served as the first capital of the United States under the Constitution? And that was New York City.
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1: USA Radio News, I'm Ron Warner. Zelensky says Ukraine received no intelligence from partners about missiles heading to Kyiv.
2: In Ukraine's capital Tuesday night, firefighters tried to douse raging flames as they pulled bloodied residents from an apartment building struck in another Russian ballistic missile attack. U.S. forces can spot such launches and provide an early warning, but President Volodymyr Zelensky says none was received Tuesday night, nor about five Russian missiles that hit civilian infrastructure in Kyiv earlier in the day. President Trump was asked whether the U.S. has stopped sharing intelligence with Ukraine.
3: No, we haven't. We helped them. But we're really helping them get to a final answer. We want the war ended.
2: In an online post, Zelensky says it's important the U.S. really see what's happening and who's responsible for this war continuing. I'm Ben Thomas.
1: Representative Ilhan Omar is facing renewed scrutiny after federal investigators searched her Washington home as part of an ongoing criminal investigation. Former congressional candidate in Minnesota, A.J. Kern, told News Nation that documents obtained by the network raised questions about discrepancies in Omar's birth record year and her father's naturalization records.
4: I have a letter from U.S. Citizenship and Immigration Services dated June 20th, 2023, that states that after a thorough search of their database and using all variations of his name, that there is no record of her father's naturalization.
1: The claims remain disputed and the investigation's findings have not been established publicly. Pope Leo XIV has been diagnosed with lung cancer after undergoing surgery at Rome's Gemelli Hospital to remove the lower lobe of his right lung. The Vatican says the operation was successful with no complications. The 70-year-old pontiff is expected to remain hospitalized for about a week, while his prognosis and need for further treatment remain uncertain. From America's News Network, USA Radio News.
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4: WENK,

Ali's Grease, Ventura Highway from America. I Get Around from the Beach Boys. That's coming up too. Let's keep going now. How about this one? What a Fool Believes. Here's the Doobie Brothers.

0: Rod Stewart, you wear it well. In case you didn't know, the only surviving original member of the Beach Boys that's still traveling and touring with the Beach Boys name is Mike Love, the lead singer. And recently he had to cancel some shows. And a good friend of his, who is also his drummer and plays guitar for him, and was also an actor who starred in Full House, John Stamos, said that Mike Love is facing serious health challenges and really does need our prayers to help him get through this difficult time. So I'm just passing that on to you. Got the Beach Boys coming up for you next.
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0: That's America, Ventura Highway. All right, let's go back into history on this date and see what happened. Go back to this date, 1989. It was on this day in 1989 that Wayne Gretzky broke Gordie Howe's lifetime points record, setting a new record in the NHL. This date, 1989.
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0: That was from Styx, Come Sail Away. All right, let's open up the door now to the Lyrics Cafe. 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
1: USA Radio News, I'm Ron Warner. Zelensky says Ukraine received no intelligence from partners about missiles heading to Kyiv.
2: In Ukraine's capital Tuesday night, firefighters tried to douse raging flames as they pulled bloodied residents from an apartment building struck in another Russian ballistic missile attack. U.S. forces can spot such launches and provide an early warning, but President Volodymyr Zelensky says none was received Tuesday night, nor about five Russian missiles that hit civilian infrastructure in Kyiv earlier in the day. President Trump was asked whether the U.S. has stopped sharing intelligence with Ukraine.
3: No, we haven't. We helped them. But we're really helping them get to a final answer. We want the war ended.
2: In an online post, Zelensky says it's important the U.S. really see what's happening and who's responsible for this war continuing. I'm Ben Thomas.
1: Representative Ilhan Omar is facing renewed scrutiny after federal investigators searched her Washington home as part of an ongoing criminal investigation. Former congressional candidate in Minnesota, A.J. Kern, told News Nation that documents obtained by the network raised questions about discrepancies in Omar's birth record year and her father's naturalization records.
4: I have a letter from U.S. Citizenship and Immigration Services dated June 20th, 2023, that states that after a thorough search of their database and using all variations of his name, that there is no record of her father's naturalization.
1: The claims remain disputed and the investigation's findings have not been established publicly. Pope Leo XIV has been diagnosed with lung cancer after undergoing surgery at Rome's Gemelli Hospital to remove the lower lobe of his right lung. The Vatican says the operation was successful with no complications. The 70-year-old pontiff is expected to remain hospitalized for about a week, while his prognosis and need for further treatment remain uncertain. From America's News Network, USA Radio News.
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0: to Jerry Ward Autoplex, Brooks Beyond Beauty, ARS Roofing, Dyersburg State Community College, and the Cawley and Keithley families for allowing us to honor Jim. 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

0: I know a place. That's from Petula Clark. Today's road closure brought to you by French fries. Semi-truck hauling French fries caught on fire. Nobody was hurt. Luckily, the driver was able to disconnect his semi-truck from the trailer, get them separated, so it didn't hurt the truck, but it sure destroyed the trailer and burned up a whole bunch of French fries that were inside. Dude, that is not the way you air fry potatoes.
1: We wouldn't be celebrating America 250 if it wasn't for a strong foundation set by the framers. 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

0: cherish. That's from the association. I got a weird law here for you. How about this one from New Mexico, where idiots are not allowed to vote in most elections? I guess they can vote in some, though. Idiots are not allowed to vote in most elections in New Mexico.
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1: USA Radio News, I'm Ron Warner. Zelensky says Ukraine received no intelligence from partners about missiles heading to Kyiv.
2: In Ukraine's capital Tuesday night, firefighters tried to douse raging flames as they pulled bloodied residents from an apartment building struck in another Russian ballistic missile attack. U.S. forces can spot such launches and provide an early warning, but President Volodymyr Zelensky says none was received Tuesday night, nor about five Russian missiles that hit civilian infrastructure in Kyiv earlier in the day. President Trump was asked whether the U.S. has stopped sharing intelligence with Ukraine.
3: No, we haven't. We helped them. But we're really helping them get to a final answer. We want the war ended.
2: In an online post, Zelensky says it's important the U.S. really see what's happening and who's responsible for this war continuing. I'm Ben Thomas.
1: Representative Ilhan Omar is facing renewed scrutiny after federal investigators searched her Washington home as part of an ongoing criminal investigation. Former congressional candidate in Minnesota, A.J. Kern, told News Nation that documents obtained by the network raised questions about discrepancies in Omar's birth record year and her father's naturalization records.
4: I have a letter from U.S. Citizenship and Immigration Services dated June 20th, 2023, that states that after a thorough search of their database and using all variations of his name, that there is no record of her father's naturalization.
1: The claims remain disputed and the investigation's findings have not been established publicly. Pope Leo XIV has been diagnosed with lung cancer after undergoing surgery at Rome's Gemelli Hospital to remove the lower lobe of his right lung. The Vatican says the operation was successful with no complications. The 70-year-old pontiff is expected to remain hospitalized for about a week, while his prognosis and need for further treatment remain uncertain. From America's News Network, USA Radio News.
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0: WENK

My name is Dusty. That was Fleetwood Mac's Don't Stop. Just like the music, we're going to keep things rolling right along with a song called I'd Really Love to See You Tonight. Here's England Dan and John Ford Coley.

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0: They'll keep it here all day long for the best music anywhere. Maybe you can't choose what happens to you, but you can choose how you react to it. So make it a great day. It is your choice.
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0: WENK, the greatest hits of all time. 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
1: USA Radio News, I'm Ron Warner. Zelensky says Ukraine received no intelligence from partners about missiles heading to Kyiv.
2: In Ukraine's capital Tuesday night, firefighters tried to douse raging flames as they pulled bloodied residents from an apartment building struck in another Russian ballistic missile attack. U.S. forces can spot such launches and provide an early warning, but President Volodymyr Zelensky says none was received Tuesday night, nor about five Russian missiles that hit civilian infrastructure in Kyiv earlier in the day. President Trump was asked whether the U.S. has stopped sharing intelligence with Ukraine.
3: No, we haven't. We helped them. But we're really helping them get to a final answer. We want the war ended.
2: In an online post, Zelensky says it's important the U.S. really see what's happening and who's responsible for this war continuing. I'm Ben Thomas.
1: Representative Ilhan Omar is facing renewed scrutiny after federal investigators searched her Washington home as part of an ongoing criminal investigation. Former congressional candidate in Minnesota, A.J. Kern, told News Nation that documents obtained by the network raised questions about discrepancies in Omar's birth record year and her father's naturalization records.
4: I have a letter from the U.S. Citizenship and Immigration Services dated June 20th, 2023, that states that after a thorough search of their database and using all variations of his name, that there is no record of her father's naturalization.
1: The claims remain disputed and the investigation's findings have not been established publicly. Pope Leo XIV has been diagnosed with lung cancer after undergoing surgery at Rome's Gemelli Hospital to remove the lower lobe of his right lung. The Vatican says the operation was successful with no complications. The 70-year-old pontiff is expected to remain hospitalized for about a week, while his prognosis and need for further treatment remain uncertain. From America's News Network, USA Radio News.
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0: What a great Bee Gees song that is. You know, there's a couple of really cool Bee Gees tribute bands. One that stays mostly on the West Coast in California. Another one that travels around New Zealand, England. I'm not sure they've come to the States. It's called The Best of the Bee Gees Show. It features Morris's son, Nick, and Barry Gibb's niece, Deborah McLean. And I guess it's very authentic. That might be a pretty good show to see. More of the greatest hits of all time coming up.
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0: It's the Eagles on October the 15th celebrating National I Love Lucy Day. Yes, it was on this date, October the 15th, 1951, that I Love Lucy debuted. Lucille Ball, really a trendsetter in television. It was the first scripted TV show to be filmed in front of a live studio audience. She went on, of course, to own all the rights to the show. And isn't in some way her organization, the Desilu Company, was involved in the creation of Star Trek? I think I've read that once. In any case, happy National I Love Lucy Day.
1: I'm Brent Barnett on Brownfield. The CEO of the National Grain and Feed Association says soybean discoloration seems to be happening in more areas of the Corn Belt and at higher levels than recent years.
2: We have heard of it being reported in multiple states. But I would say, you know, from what we've been hearing, it seems to be hopscotching.
1: Mike Seifert says similar problems occurred in 2021 and 2022. More news up next on Brownfield. Hogemeyer agronomist Eric Solberg tells Brownfield discolored soybeans haven't caused too many issues at the grain elevator this year.
3: Most places that take in soybeans have been accepting them, but make sure you call ahead. If you're taking your soybeans to someplace that won't take those, there's others that probably will.
1: Economist Joe Jansen with the University of Illinois says continued production gains are putting U.S. grain storage capacity at a premium.
4: Where the potential demand for storage, where we have a big crop and maybe, you know, big carry in stocks, where that might exceed available capacity. If it happens, we think, you know, that's going to put pressure on farmers to find a home for that crop and ultimately put pressure on basis.
1: And the USDA says broiler hatchery numbers continue to point to year-over-year gains in production as the industry pushes to meet demand. The agency says 190 million broiler-type chicks were placed into meat production, up more than a million on the week. I'm Brent Barnett, Brownfield.
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0: Ah, I love the spinners. I'll be around. Mark Elliott here. I'm around playing the greatest hits of all time this morning, trying to decide how I'm going to dress as Halloween. I think finally this year I'm actually going to put on a costume for trick-or-treaters. I hear they're going to be trick-or-treaters in our neighborhood. We haven't had them for the last couple of years, but some kids moved in to this basically adult neighborhood I live in, so maybe we'll have a trick-or-treater or two. I'm not exactly sure how to dress, though. I should be in a costume when the kids come to the door, shouldn't I? Maybe I'll dress as a middle-aged morning show radio host, because I got a lot of that in the closet.
1: $5,000. That's the average amount of money people in the U.S. are now spending on gas in a year. $5,000. 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
1: USA Radio News, I'm Ron Warner. Zelensky says Ukraine received no intelligence from partners about missiles heading to Kyiv.
2: In Ukraine's capital Tuesday night, firefighters tried to douse raging flames as they pulled bloodied residents from an apartment building struck in another Russian ballistic missile attack. U.S. forces can spot such launches and provide an early warning, but President Volodymyr Zelensky says none was received Tuesday night, nor about five Russian missiles that hit civilian infrastructure in Kyiv earlier in the day. President Trump was asked whether the U.S. has stopped sharing intelligence with Ukraine.
3: No, we haven't. We helped them. But we're really helping them get to a final answer. We want the war ended.
2: In an online post, Zelensky says it's important the U.S. really see what's happening and who's responsible for this war continuing. I'm Ben Thomas.
1: Representative Ilhan Omar is facing renewed scrutiny after federal investigators searched her Washington home as part of an ongoing criminal investigation. Former congressional candidate in Minnesota, A.J. Kern, told News Nation that documents obtained by the network raised questions about discrepancies in Omar's birth record year and her father's naturalization records.
4: I have a letter from U.S. Citizenship and Immigration Services dated June 20th, 2023, that states that after a thorough search of their database and using all variations of his name, that there is no record of her father's naturalization.
1: The claims remain disputed and the investigation's findings have not been established publicly. Pope Leo XIV has been diagnosed with lung cancer after undergoing surgery at Rome's Gemelli Hospital to remove the lower lobe of his right lung. The Vatican says the operation was successful with no complications. The 70-year-old pontiff is expected to remain hospitalized for about a week, while his prognosis and need for further treatment remain uncertain. From America's News Network, USA Radio News.
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7: 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She has curly hair, mine is straight. She's a great cook and seamstress, not me. I love public speaking and she'd rather die. 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
8: My name is CJ Reed from Gleason School. I'm a seventh grader. I pledge allegiance to the flag of the United States of America and to the republic for which it stands, one nation, under God, indivisible, with liberty and justice for all.
0: WENK

at the Love Shack from Georgia's own The B-52s on WENK, the greatest hits of all time. Thursday morning with Robin Francis and the Goo Goo Dolls. This is Iris.

0: Smokey and the Miracles, and I second that emotion on WENK, the greatest hits of all time, Thursday morning. I'm Robin Francis, and with you, Four Tops coming up for you in just a small, minuscule moment. How about that? Partly sunny today, becoming mostly sunny during the afternoon with a high of about 90 and a southwest wind at 5 to 10. Clear tonight with a low of 58. Look for a southwest wind and just a breeze tonight. Mostly sunny tomorrow, but cooler, much cooler. The high 65, northwest wind at 15 to 20, and gusting up to 30 on Friday. Football Friday night, mostly clear with a low of 42.
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0: free.
1: Doggin' Those 50 Ways with Paul Simon on WENK, the greatest hits of all time. Cool in the Game coming up for you in just a little bit. I'm Robin Francis in with you. Major League Baseball, MLB, NBA, NFL, and NHL have exactly one team nickname that follows a pattern. Yeah, it's the ETS. The ETS. The baseball, Major League Baseball has the Mets, basketball, the Nets, and both football and hockey have the Jets.
2: I'm Brent Barnett on Brownfield. The CEO of the National Grain and Feed Association says soybean discoloration seems to be happening in more areas of the Corn Belt and at higher levels than recent years.
3: We have heard of it being reported in multiple states. But I would say, you know, from what we've been hearing, it seems to be hopscotching.
2: Mike Seifert says similar problems occurred in 2021 and 2022. More news up next on Brownfield. Hogemeyer agronomist Eric Solberg tells Brownfield discolored soybeans haven't caused too many issues at the grain elevator this year.
4: Most places that take in soybeans have been accepting them, but make sure you call ahead. If you're taking your soybeans someplace that won't take those, there's others that probably will.
2: Economist Joe Jansen with the University of Illinois says continued production gains are putting U.S. grain storage capacity at a premium.
5: Where the potential demand for storage, where we have a big crop and maybe, you know, big carry in stocks, where that might exceed available capacity. If it happens, we think, you know, that's going to put pressure on farmers to find a home for that crop and ultimately put pressure on basis.
2: And the USDA says broiler hatchery numbers continue to point to year-over-year gains in production as the industry pushes to meet demand. The agency says 190 million broiler-type chicks were placed into meat production, up more than a million on the week. I'm Brent Barnett, Brownfield.
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WENK.

0: Irene Cara and the theme to the movie Flashdance. What a feeling on WENK, the greatest hits of all time. Steve Miller Band coming up before the 7 o'clock hour. You can donate blood on Monday at Martin City Hall between the hours of 10:30 and 4:30 with the Lifeline Bloodmobile making a stop by. Not only that, but you can also register to win one of two tickets to Camp Blood or 200 paintballs to Zombie Trail Paintball. Yeah. A lot of fun going on. And, of course, everybody, if they give donates blood, gets a free T-shirt.
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the Steve Miller Band, and Take the Money and Run on WENK, the greatest hits of all time. I'm Robin Francis in with you. We have a Thursday morning going for you with something from the Escape release. Steve Perry and Journey, Don't Stop Believin'.

0: Jackson. My last name is Cross. I'm in kindergarten at Sharon School.
1: I pledge allegiance to the flag of the United States of America and to the republic for which it stands, one nation under God, indivisible, liberty, and justice for all.
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3: USA Radio News. I'm John Summers. The inflation rate accelerated last month as gas, clothing, and airfares got more expensive. Evidence rising prices remain an economic challenge. The consumer price index rose 3.7% in September compared with a year ago, up from 3.4% in August. Meanwhile, it was announced Social Security recipients get a 3.6% cost of living boost in 2027. Democrats are preparing an ambitious 100 days agenda if they win the House majority in the midterm elections. Democratic leader Hakeem Jeffries said the Democrats will unite on reinstating Obamacare tax breaks, reversing Medicaid cuts, holding votes against the Iran war, and undoing President Trump's tariffs. They expect to launch the agenda in the first 100 hours once the new Congress is seated in January. At a rally in Bullhead City, Arizona, Wednesday, President Trump acknowledged the Constitution constrains him from running for a third term.
4: Senator Daines, we have a clause that's sort of hard to break. It says, you will, under no circumstances, be allowed, this is for anybody that's served two terms, to run under any condition.
3: A plane crash in Wisconsin claimed six lives.
5: Six people died in a plane crash in Delona near the Wisconsin Dells during a thunderstorm Tuesday night. The NTSB says the single-engine Piper was headed from Kenosha to Menominee when the pilot contacted air traffic control asking to descend after noticing ice was building up on the wings.
6: Sounds like an engine cutting in and out and in and out.
5: Sauk County resident Randy Kobeck told WKOW she could hear the plane was in trouble. The county dispatch center received multiple calls around 9:31 p.m.
7: A report of an airplane that possibly crashed. The caller saw an engine fall.
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Brothers on WENK, the greatest hits of all time in China Grove. I'm Robin Francisson with you. We have a Thursday morning going with Miss Patty Benatar, and hit me with your best shot.

0: Jim Croce with Time in a Bottle on WENK, the greatest hits of all time. Sly and the Family Stone and some Black Crows in just a few moments. Becoming sunny today, gradually becoming sunny with a high of 90. Light south wind, southwest wind at nearing the afternoon at 5 to 10. Tonight, clear. Low dipping down to about 58 with a southwest wind at about 5 after midnight. Mostly sunny on Friday, much cooler with a high of 65 and a northwest wind to accompany it. 15 to 20 and gust as high as 30. For Football Friday night, clear with a low of 42.
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3: Fierce, historic, heated, bitter, intense, hard fought. 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
0: The Vols and the Tide. 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

0: Chris Robinson out in front of the Black Crowes and their version of Hard to Handle on WENK, the greatest hits of all time. I'm Robin Francis in with you. Well, did you know that there is a move afoot? And my buddy Mike Pierce will love this. Keeping AM radio in new cars. Of course, we are on 95.5 on the FM, but we're also on AM 1240, as we have been since, what, 1946, I believe. And this month is our birthday, by the way. 80 years old. 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For years, automakers have been trying to phase it out, possibly for space, not really sure. AM radio adds less than 0.1% to the cost of building a typical new car, but apparently it adds up when you're making millions of cars. Some companies like Tesla, Volkswagen, Volvo, been nixing the AM radios from their electric vehicles because EV motors can affect the sound, which makes sense. It does. Just trust me, you'll get a whir or that kind of thing. But legislation is in the works that Congress would require all new cars to have AM radios.
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2: 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A custom semi-truck arrived early on campus equipped with virtual reality and augmented simulators that gave students hands-on experiences with tools.

0: machinery, commercial trucks, and tractors. Among the many industries covered were construction, manufacturing, transportation, and utilities. The program's specific design is to enlighten and educate students on postgraduate career paths outside of college and connect local talent directly with regional employers and training programs. 11 high school students and 10 more from the middle school served as ambassadors for the program. Top tornado ceremonies at Union City Elementary School are scheduled for next Wednesday. 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Family members are welcome to attend the two sessions, which will be held at 8:15 and 9:45 a.m. For further information, call Union City Elementary School at 731-885-1632. And as a reminder, for any and all news on Union City Schools, check out our website at tornadotouch.net. For Union City Schools, I'm Communications Director Mike Hutchins.
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0: It is the Climax Blues Band and Couldn't Get It Right on WENK, the greatest hits of all time. I'm Robin Francis and with you. Glad to have you along today. If you were possibly being buried, would you like to spend all eternity in a Pringles can? Yep. You know, once you pop, can't stop. Then once you drop, you go in a Pringles can. It would actually be an urn shaped like a Pringles can. It's not going to be a Pringles can. But to enter, you can go to onceyoudrop.com and sign their will and testament. See the play on words. And you commit to wanting to be buried in a Pringles can of some sort. Deadline to do that is October 22nd. Go out and check it out.
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When will I be loved? 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On WENK, the greatest hits of all time, working our way to the 8 o'clock hour with Bon Jovi and Wanted, Dead or Alive.

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1: USA Radio News. I'm John Summers. Representative Ilhan Omar's phone is seized and relatives subpoenaed as the investigation involving the member of Congress moves forward.
2: A residential street in Washington, D.C. blocked off Monday morning as agents from Homeland Security Investigations carried boxes labeled seized property evidence from Democratic Representative Ilhan Omar's home. The scope of the investigation was unclear, though Republicans have in the past accused Omar of immigration fraud. An outspoken critic, she's been a rhetorical target of President Trump for years.
3: I think she's a terrible person, but that's really up to the DOJ. I have nothing to do with it.
2: And Thomas, Washington.
1: At a rally in Bullhead City, Arizona, President Trump had this to say about people who leak information regarding the government, including timing of strikes over Iran.
4: When they leak what time you're going to attack a country, and the reason you're attacking is really for defense, because you don't want them to have a weapon that can blow up millions of people at one shot. Now, leakers should be dealt with very, very strongly. They're real. To me, they're the scum of the earth. The leakers are the scum of the earth.
1: For now, the White House will have to continue allowing access to the three news networks President Trump had banned.
5: U.S. District Judge Timothy Kelly says CNN, MS Now, and Politico are likely to succeed in their claims of constitutional free speech and due process. And he says the ban would have affected a total of 78 reporters at the three news organizations. The Justice Department argues presidents have long decided which journalists should receive privileged access to the White House. Donna Warder, Washington.
1: Iran-backed Houthi rebels struck the headquarters of Saudi oil company Aramco in a strike which damaged the offices of senior executives. There were no casualties. From America's News Network, USA Radio News.
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0: WENK.

What would be your favorite Neil Diamond song? That's one of mine, Cracklin' Rosie on WENK, the greatest hits of all time. Of course, a lot of people, you know what they would answer. Yeah, Sweet Caroline. Which, you know, it's a fun song to do at a ball game, apparently, now. I'm Robin Francis, in with you on your Thursday morning with some Daryl Hall and John Oates. Daryl Hall turning 80. Ow! I can't go for that.

0: It is the one and only Elvis Presley on WENK, the greatest hits of all time, and Burning Love, Cindy Lauper, and Bob Welch. Keep it up for you in just a little bit. Bob, of course, went on to a good solo career after leaving Fleetwood Mac, because he basically was just a guitarist for Fleetwood Mac. Didn't get a lot of attention. So his solo career, you'll hear one of his songs in just a moment. Becoming sunny today with a high of 90, southwest wind at 5 to 10. Tonight clear with a low 58. Tomorrow, sunny, 65 the high, northwest wind at 15 to 20, gusting as high as 30, gonna be a bit windy. Mostly clear on Friday night with a low of 42 for football Friday night.
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0: Morrison and the Doors and Touch Me on WENK, the greatest hits of all time, Chicago. And also the Guess Who coming up for you in just a small little bit. We have football for you on Saturday, the annual game. Tennessee, Alabama, they're playing at Neyland Stadium this year. We'll have it for you starting at 12 noon with a pregame. Mike Keith, Larry Stone, and the Vol Network crew with the kickoff at 2:30 on WENK this Saturday.
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A little swing from the Guess Who and Undone on WENK, the greatest hits of all time. I'm Robin Francis in with you. Chicago, one of their big 80s hits. This is Hard Habit to Break.

0: Baba was a Rolling Stone. That is the one and only Temptations on WENK, the greatest hits of all time. You've got Robin by your side. Just a few moments away from some Eric Carmen on the way and the 9 o'clock hour coming up for you as well. Have you ever tried something new? Maybe a hobby? Enjoyed it? Then it started to basically wear you down a little bit. People on social media talking about hobbies that look peaceful from the outside, but once you start doing it, it becomes stressful. Bonsai tree trimming. Yep. It all think it's zen, unless you know zen. Fish tanks, especially reef tanks. Yeah. Saltwater tanks. Surfing. Beekeeping. My brother-in-law, J.P. Prather, does a lot of beekeeping. He's very good at it, from what I understand. Sewing. Sewing is great as long as you don't tell anyone you sew, said one person. Not true. Come on. Raising chickens. They're chaotic, vicious, but they do produce some eggs. Roasting and crafting special coffee. It's a really tough rabbit hole to go down. Swing dancing, to each their own. Growing roses. I do not like rose plants, mainly because of they're a lot of work. They're just a lot of work. How about that? Painting, that can be fun, though. Rock hounding, you end up with boxes of cool rocks, but nowhere to put them. And telescopes. There's more to life than looking through a lens, said one person, but it can give you some pretty cool shots of the sky. Just don't do it to your neighbors.
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1: 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Do you have siblings? Are you and your siblings exactly alike? I'd be willing to bet that you're not. My sister is short, I'm tall. She has curly hair, mine is straight. She's a great cook and seamstress, not me. I love public speaking and she'd rather die. 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These differences led to grief, wars, jealousy, and even murder. Let's dig into these stories and see how God used every situation to ultimately bring about His will. 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
1: USA Radio News, I'm John Summers. Federal authorities investigating Minnesota Representative Ilhan Omar seized the Democratic lawmaker's phone and issued more than a dozen grand jury subpoenas, including to some of her relatives, according to a person briefed on the probe.
2: A source tells the AP a search Monday of Omar's home in Washington resulted in the seizure of her phone. More than a dozen grand jury subpoenas were issued, including to some of her relatives. The source also says the investigation involves potential fraud in Omar's immigration paperwork. Vice President J.D. Vance was asked about the investigation less than a month before the midterm elections.
3: We try to run our Department of Justice in a fair and honest way. We try to let the law follow the facts rather than creating facts just to prosecute people we don't like.
2: Ed Donahue, Washington.
1: The Justice Department threatened California with possible legal action over what it says are non-citizens believed to have received mail ballots for next month's midterms. A letter sent Tuesday to Secretary of State Shirley Weber from Trent McConnor, the acting Deputy Attorney General, says the Justice Department has provided officials in Los Angeles County with a password-protected thumb drive.

0: archive containing a list of names the federal government believes are likely non-citizens. A government report urges Immigration and Customs Enforcement to ensure body-worn cameras are activated when needed, suggesting automatic activation in certain situations. ICE disagrees, citing privacy concerns. Speaking with reporters as he headed from a rally in Arizona to one in Montana, President Trump said he wanted to pay back his loyal supporters and boost Republican candidates.
1: So I think these rallies have changed everything. I think a lot of people that maybe were having trouble won't have so much trouble. But I feel I owe it to the Republican Party. I love the party. I love the people in the Republican Party.
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The duo Wham! And Wake Me Up Before You Go-Go on WENK, the greatest hits of all time, Thursday morning with Robin and Stevie, living for the city.

0: Fogarty and Creedence Clearwater Revival and Proud Mary on WENK, the greatest hits of all time. We shall enjoy some Laura Branigan in just a few moments. Lionel also coming up for you as well. If you're planning on a spooky movie night, you know, with maybe somebody who doesn't like spooky movies for Halloween, here's a list of movies that really don't scare a lot of people, in a way. The Birds, there you go. Crimson Peak. Apparently it was 2015. Haven't seen it. Death Becomes Her. That's a fun one. A little bit gross, but fun. Get Out. Have not seen it, but heard it's great. House on Haunted Hill from 59. Invasion of the Body Snatchers from 56. Jennifer's Body. The Love Witch. Are we sure that's one that can be viewed by? The Menu. The Others. Personal Shopper. Phantom of the Paradise. That's pretty good. I remember seeing that. Rocky Horror Picture Show. You can't go wrong with that. Rosemary's Baby. I sat through that and really kept waiting for the thing, you know, when's it going to happen. Shaun of the Dead. A lot of grossness in it with zombies and that kind of thing. But, you know, Signs. You know, it's well, Sixth Sense. That one's good. Tremors and Young Frankenstein. I'd pop that one in for sure.
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0: Lionel Richie, Dancing on the Ceiling on WENK, the greatest hits of all time. Fleetwood Mac and some Billy Joel coming up for you in just a little bit. 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
2: 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Do you have siblings? Are you and your siblings exactly alike? I'd be willing to bet that you're not. My sister is short, I'm tall. She has curly hair, mine is straight. She's a great cook and seamstress, not me. I love public speaking and she'd rather die. Even in the Bible, we can read about fascinating sibling pairs that were opposites in every way. These differences led to grief, wars, jealousy, and even murder. Let's dig into these stories and see how God used every situation to ultimately bring about His will. 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

0: Wrote the song about Christie Brinkley before he married her. Billy Joel and Uptown Girl on WENK, the greatest hits of all time. Bob Seger and the Silver Bullet Band coming up for you before we get to the 10 o'clock hour. 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
1: USA Radio News. I'm John Summers. Trudy has intensified into a Category 1 hurricane as it approaches the Pacific coast of Mexico. The U.S. National Hurricane Center reports Trudy's about 300 miles southwest of Acapulco. Correspondent Karen Chamas reports Ukraine resumed attacks on Russian oil refineries after a brief truce.
2: Officials have confirmed that Ukraine has struck a Russian oil refinery following a brief energy infrastructure truce. The strikes came hours after Ukrainian President Volodymyr Zelensky announced the truce, which he said was spurned by Moscow and was over amid deepening tensions with Washington.
3: Of course, it's not an energy ceasefire. It looks like, absolutely, the continuation escalation from Russian side.
2: Russia's defense ministry said the Ukrainian attack targeted the Ryazan region southeast of Moscow early on Thursday.
1: A plane crash in Wisconsin claimed six lives.
4: Six people died in a plane crash in Delona near the Wisconsin Dells during a thunderstorm Tuesday night. The NTSB says the single-engine Piper was headed from Kenosha to Menominee when the pilot contacted air traffic control asking to descend after noticing ice.

0: was building up on the wings.
1: It sounds like an engine cutting in and out and in and out.
0: Sauk County resident Randy Kobeck told WKOW she could hear the plane was in trouble. The county dispatch center received multiple calls around 9:31 p.m.
2: A report of an airplane that possibly crashed. The caller saw an engine fall.
0: Audio courtesy Broadcastify and WKOW. I'm Jennifer King.
3: Democrats are preparing an ambitious 100 days agenda if they win the House majority in the midterm elections. Democratic leader Hakeem Jeffries said the Democrats will unite on reinstating Obamacare tax breaks, reversing Medicaid cuts, holding votes against the Iran war, and undoing President Trump's tariffs. From America's News Network, USA Radio News.
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You're home with the greatest hits of the 60s, the 70s, and yeah, more. Hey, I got the wand out. Little hocus pocus, and we got magic going on. It's Pilot.

0: When a man loves a woman. It's Percy Sledge, and this is Bill Knight. Glad to be here with you. Love you for listening. Coming up, the Beatles Day Tripping. Next.
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0: 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It's Billy Joel, and this is Bill Knight. 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

0: Right here by my side, X marks the spot. Stand by me, it's Ben E. King. This is Bill Knight. He's got it, a suspicious mind. Well, we all have that once in a while. Elvis is coming up next.
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0: 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Cherry Baby got the way to move me. We got Neil Diamond set to go for us next.
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1: USA Radio News, I'm Ron Warner. Election offices in three states have received suspicious letters containing white powder, prompting evacuations and investigations ahead of the midterm elections.
2: Authorities are investigating suspicious white powder letters sent to election offices in Oklahoma, Ohio, and Louisiana. In Oklahoma, the discovery at the state capitol prompted evacuations. Officials are testing the substances and working to determine who sent those letters and whether there is any threat to election workers or the public. Anthony Lucero, USA Radio News.
1: President Trump wrapped up a campaign swing with rallies in Arizona and Montana Wednesday.
3: But I want to say a very special hello to Arizona and to Bullhead City. This is a great place.
4: In an economically struggling corner of rural Arizona.
3: And you saw the brand new 747 Air Force One. It was about time.
4: A luxury jet actually, given to him by Qatar.
3: You know, when you're given gifts, you take them, right?
4: As Americans grapple with the rising cost of living, President Trump told reporters,
3: I think these rallies have changed everything. They've changed. A lot of things have changed. I think a lot of people that maybe were having trouble won't have so much trouble.
4: While on stage, he hit familiar themes, like how Iran's leadership has been decimated.
3: I probably went a little too far, I'm sorry, because I don't know who the hell we're dealing with anymore.
4: I'm Ben Thomas.
1: Secretary of War Pete Hegseth is pushing to expand autonomous weapons and robotic systems, saying the U.S. military must keep pace with the rapidly changing battlefield technology. The plan drew protests during a Washington defense conference.
5: On hypersonics, they took a nap. On space, they took a nap. On weaponization of space, they took a nap. On drones, they took a nap. Like, as the world was evolving and changing and adversaries were shaping the way they fight, they seemed to think the world is static.
1: Hegseth is also urging Congress to approve a proposed $1.5 trillion military budget. From America's News Network, USA Radio News.
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0: Just a paperback writer. This is Bill Nye. By the way, yeah, I got a note from your mom.
1: Did you wash your hands today?
0: She wants to know that. It's National Wash Your Hands Day. Hey, you never know. Double shot of my baby's love. It's the Swingin' Medallion.

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6: Happy Thursday, everybody, from Union City Schools, where excellence is our commitment and our heritage. Students at both Union City High and UC Middle School got a glimpse into what their futures could look like recently. Be Pro, Be Proud Tennessee brought its interactive workforce development initiative to campus, showcasing the availability of high-demand technical careers and skilled trades. A custom semi-truck arrived early on campus equipped with virtual reality and augmented simulators that gave students hands-on experiences with tools, machinery, commercial trucks, and tractors. Among the many industries covered were construction, manufacturing, transportation, and utilities. The program's specific design is to enlighten and educate students on postgraduate career paths outside of college and connect local talent directly with regional employers and training programs. 11 high school students and 10 more from the middle school served as ambassadors for the program. Top tornado ceremonies at Union City Elementary School are scheduled for next Wednesday. Selected students in pre-K through the second grade will be recognized for good behavior and kindness by Union City administrators and will be awarded certificates and special buttons commemorating their accomplishment. Family members are welcome to attend the two sessions, which will be held at 8:15 and 9:45 a.m. For further information, call Union City Elementary School at 731-885-1632. And as a reminder, for any and all news on Union City Schools, check out our website at tornadotouch.net. For Union City Schools, I'm Communications Director Mike Hutchins.
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0: On fumes, baby, running on fumes, running on empty. It's Jackson Brown, and this is Bill Knight. Do you believe in magic? Maybe I can snap my fingers and put some gas in the tank. The Lovin' Spoonful coming up next.
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1: WENK.

0: take it into the streets, the Doobie Brothers. And this is Bill Knight. How do? Fleetwood Mac standing by. You make the love and fun. They're coming up next.
1: I'm Kara Hart with the Delta Report on Brownfield. Record farm program payments are raising questions about the effectiveness of the federal farm safety net. In the latest episode of Inside DC, Brad Lubin with University of Nebraska says stronger payments, due in part to an increase in reference prices, won't necessarily address the underlying financial challenges facing farmers.
2: The margins are just as tight or even more challenging now, even in spite of the fact that, the safety net is at higher levels.
1: He says farm programs have limitations helping farmers reach break even.
2: There's a history for decades of you can never sort of outpace cost, because if you ratchet up something and increase returns, where do those returns get invested? They get invested in land, which drives up cost, which pulls your margin back to break even.
1: Lubin says evaluating the effectiveness of the farm safety net requires looking beyond commodity programs as more investments are made in crop insurance and ad hoc assistance. David Widmar with Ag Economic Insights says the timing of farm payments can also complicate the picture of farm financial health.
3: You want to make sure that we at least kind of putting this accountant hat on and say, no, actually, this was going for last year's production. I need to make sure I don't get too optimistic and start buying a lot of equipment or buying land or bidding up cash rents.
1: Both economists say farmers should consider best and worst case scenarios when making financial decisions. Some trouble brewing in the cattle markets. Brownfield's Megan Grebner reports.
4: This slaughter cattle market's still wrecked.
5: Jackie Moore with Joplin Regional Stockyards of Missouri says the influx of imported beef has contributed to the market's decline.
4: We sell those cows up for $1.70, $80, $90. Now we're struggling to get $1.20 or $30 for them. We've lost $50, $60 a hundred off these slaughter cows. That's a lot of money when you're selling a cow weighs 1,500 pounds.
5: He tells Brownfield when the slaughter cow market drops, it impacts other parts of the market.
4: Because the salvage value is kind of what we govern, what the stock cow trades off of, what we can get for when we get ready to trade her off. We had a stock cow sale last week, and, you know, the very front end, I'm so real good, but the rest of those cows should be cheaper than they was the 1st of August when we got into all this mess we're in now.
5: I'm Megan Grebner for Brownfield.
1: Thanks, Megan. USDA's awarded $86.6 million in specialty crop block grants to more than 600 projects across the United States. Brownfield's Nicole Heslip reports.
6: Under Secretary Dudley Hoskins tells Brownfield.
7: A lot of that work we're doing right now is focused on research, about promotion, about education, and about resiliency in the food supply chain.
6: Funding increased nearly 20% from the previous year under the Working Families Tax Cuts Act.
7: Structure those ideas in a way that we can administer and be responsive in our programs, and we'll look forward to doing it.
6: I'm Nicole Heslip with Brownfield.
1: Thanks, Nicole. Broiler hatchery numbers continue to point to year-over-year gains in production as the industry pushes to meet demand. USDA says 190 million broiler-type chicks were placed in meat production. Rice closed higher, cotton closed mixed. I'm Kara Hart with the Delta Report on Brownfield.
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0: Keep on walking, baby. Walk on by. Stay on Warwick. This is Bill Knight. Low Rider, cruising around. War, they're coming up.
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2: Ukraine has resumed attacks on Russian oil refineries after a brief truce.
3: Officials have confirmed that Ukraine has struck a Russian oil refinery following a brief energy infrastructure truce. The strikes came hours after Ukrainian President Volodymyr Zelensky announced the truce, which he said was spurned by Moscow and was over amid deepening tensions with Washington.
4: Of course, it's not energy ceasefire. It looks like absolutely the continuation of escalation from Russia's side.
3: Russia's defense ministry said the Ukrainian attack targeted the Ryazan region southeast of Moscow early on Thursday. It said that air defenses downed 4 Ukrainian Flamingo missiles and 69 drones attacking the refinery, but drone fragments sparked a fire at the refinery. I'm Karen Shamas.
2: President Trump is renewing his promise of $5,000 payments to Americans if Republicans win the midterm elections, but questions remain about how the checks would be funded.
5: President Trump repeated the proposal during a campaign appearance in Arizona, presenting the payments as an economic benefit.
6: If Republicans win the House of Representatives and the Senate in the midterm,

0: terms, I am going to give all adult citizens in the United States of America $5,000.
1: The administration has offered few details on eligibility, timing, or funding, leaving uncertainty over whether the checks could be approved and delivered. Anthony Lucero, USA Radio News.
2: The murder trial of Lindsay Clancy ended in a mistrial after jurors deadlocked over whether she was legally insane when she killed her three children. The lone holdout juror, Michael Disronville, told Fox News he believes the evidence supported a conviction.
3: Did you have reasonable doubt?
4: No.
3: Your attorney said you had a mountain of evidence. What was your evidence?
4: Well, definitely, I had a lot of evidence.
2: Disronville declined to detail his evidence while the case proceeds through the court system. From America's News Network, USA Radio News.
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6: WENK.

Waiting on you, baby. Getting tired and lonely of that, you know. Those are the Kinks. This is Bill Knight. Todd Rundgren. Hello, baby. It's me.

0: Tell me something good. It's Rufus, Shaka Khan, and this is Bill Knight. Coming up, Daryl Hall, John Oates, and that rich girl next.
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0: noble characteristics: honorable character, exceptional community service, respectful attitude, and outstanding attendance. 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

0: 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Rain in Kentucky is colder than any other rain anywhere else. It's Elvis Presley. 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

0: Ebony and Ivory. Paul McCartney and Stevie Wonder. This is Bill Nye going to take you higher with Rita Coolidge on the way.
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1: 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The World Food Program highlights food distribution needs in Yemen.
2: The WFP says Yemen's escalating conflict has disrupted life-saving aid deliveries to 800,000 people as shifting front lines, road closures and rising insecurity restrict humanitarian aid access. Damien Vecchier, head of the WF program in Yemen, says more assistance is urgently needed around the country.
3: WFP has been responding from day one of this crisis, starting with the provision of ready-to-eat rations in the first few days after the crisis started.
2: The food agency says it can no longer reach more than 600,000 people in Taiz who depend on aid. I'm Charles Stilethesma.
1: Inflation concerns are rattling financial markets, putting renewed focus on interest rates and the cost of borrowing. Technology shares have come under pressure as investors reassess the outlook for inflation and interest rates. Asian markets saw steep losses led by South Korea and Japan, while chipmaker TSMC reported a sharp increase in quarterly profit on continued demand for advanced processors. Investors are now weighing strong technology earnings against higher borrowing costs and uncertainty about the Federal Reserve's next move. Cornell University's president faces scrutiny over the handling of the gang rape report.
4: At Cornell University, President Michael Kotlikoff faced off with members of the faculty at a meeting that underscored frustrations over his administration's handling of a student's report of gang rape.
5: It was a pretty contentious tone in some ways.
4: Social policy researcher Iris Packman spoke with reporters after the meeting. Kotlikoff did not stay for the faculty senate's debate over a resolution of no confidence in his administration. Cornell professor Richard Bensel.
6: If the vote were taken today in the faculty senate, it would have passed overwhelmingly.
4: I'm Jennifer King.
1: From America's News Network, USA Radio News.
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0: WENK

Peter Frampton released Show Me the Way on his 1975 album, Frampton, but it attracted more attention after the live performance took off. Frampton Comes Alive reached number one on the Billboard 200 and became one of the best-selling live albums in rock history.

0: The Association and Never My Love. It's time for our calendar countdown. 5 days until the start of the NBA season. 16 days until Halloween. And the time change, for those that do it, is the day after Halloween. More of the greatest music of all time. We got it coming up.
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0: Bob Seger and We've Got Tonight. Good afternoon. Let's see who's celebrating birthdays today. Singer Barry McGuire. He had a number one song, Eve of Destruction. He is 91. Musician Richard Carpenter of the Carpenters is 80. Hall of Fame pitcher Jim Palmer is 80. Chris DeBerg, remember Lady in Red? He is 77. Larry Miller, he was on Mad About You and Boston Legal. He is 73. TV chef Emeril Lagasse is 67. Actor Dominic West, he was on The Wire, is 57. And born on this day in 1943, actor and director Penny Marshall. If today is your day, on behalf of all of us here, we wish you a very happy birthday.
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0: The Rascals and How Can I Be Sure? Good afternoon. Today is October 15th. Let's go back in time and see what happened on this day in history. In 1860, 11-year-old Grace Bedell of Westfield, New York, wrote a letter to presidential candidate Abraham Lincoln with some unexpected campaign advice. She told him to grow a beard. Grace believed that Lincoln's thin face would look better with whiskers, and she even suggested her brothers might be more likely to vote for him. Abe eventually took her advice, and in fact, in February of 1861, President-elect Lincoln met Grace during a stop in her hometown and showed off his new beard. The beard suggestion was made on this day, 166 years ago.
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6: 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Are you and your siblings exactly alike? I'd be willing to bet that you're not. My sister is short, I'm tall. She has curly hair, mine is straight. She's a great cook and seamstress, not me. I love public speaking and she'd rather die. Even in the Bible, we can read about fascinating sibling pairs that were opposites in every way. These differences led to grief, wars, jealousy, and even murder. Let's dig into these stories and see how God used every situation to ultimately bring about His will. 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
1: USA Radio News, I'm Ron Warner. Israel has announced a block of commercial goods entering Gaza.
2: Israel has announced that commercial goods will no longer enter the Gaza Strip, cutting off a key source of food and shelter supplies. Kogat, the Israeli military body overseeing humanitarian affairs in Gaza, made the announcement on Wednesday. The head of Gaza's private truckers union disputes Israel's claim that local merchants made the decision, saying Israel imposed the restrictions. The move stands to immediately reduce Gaza's supplies, because the closed-off territory is completely reliant on whatever goods Israel allows in through border crossings. Humanitarian workers warn that aid alone cannot meet the needs of the population. The move comes as Israel killed a Palestinian in northern Gaza on Thursday morning. I'm Karen Shamas.
1: A new poll raises serious warning signs for the Republican Party.
3: A strong majority of voters surveyed by the Associated Press and the NORC Center for Public Affairs Research say they're looking for a major change in November's midterm elections, saying President Donald Trump has fallen short at home and abroad. Voters are deeply frustrated with Trump and his leadership, and only about a third of registered voters who responded to the poll have a very or somewhat favorable view of Trump. 80% disapprove of how Trump is handling the cost of living. About 75% disapprove of his performance on the economy. Donna Warder, Washington.
1: Pat McAfee is addressing speculation that he could replace Troy Aikman on ESPN's Monday Night Football broadcast.
4: McAfee pushed back on the replacement rumors, calling the speculation unreal. Aikman remains a prominent voice on ESPN's Monday Night Football, along play-by-play announcer Joe Buck. The report stemmed from speculation about ESPN's broadcast booth, but McAfee has not confirmed any plans to replace Aikman. Anthony Lucero, USA Radio News.
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0: WENK.

Bee Gees drummer Dennis Bryan was unable to attend part of the recording for this song because of a family emergency. Rather than bring in another drummer, the band created a steady beat using a loop from the recording of Night Fever. Staying Alive topped the Billboard Hot 100 in February of 1978 and remained there for 4 weeks.

0: Loggins and Messina and Danny Song. Good afternoon. Let's see what's on the calendar tomorrow, the day you've been waiting for. Boss's Day. Tomorrow's also Global Cat Day and National Liqueur Day. Tomorrow's going to be another great day.
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0: Marvin Gaye and What's Going On. It's time for Lifestyle News. Homeowners are getting ready to deck the halls, and many are setting aside money to make their homes festive. A new Thumbtack report finds that about 1 in 5 homeowners are budgeting between $250 and Wyatt's $499. That's what it says. Between $250 and $500 specifically for holiday decorating or hosting. The report also finds nearly 58% expect to spend at least $1,000 on home improvements or maintenance over the next 6 months. From Christmas lights and wreaths to decorations for holiday gatherings, homeowners are planning ahead to make their homes feel warm and welcoming this season. More of the greatest music of all time coming up.
1: Sorghum Solutions. Hello everyone, I'm Mark Dorenkamp with Managing for Profit on Brownfield. Monty Christian with Texas Tech University says he expects U.S. sorghum acreage to grow as more farmers see its benefits. He tells Brownfield sorghum is a great rotational crop, shows promise in dairy rations, and has established markets like China. More after this on Brownfield.
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1: Texas Tech University Executive Director of Marketing Strategies in the Research and Development Department, Monty Christian, says sorghum is a well-known crop.
4: But sometimes they don't know where to go to get information. I usually point people to the United Checkoff program here in Lubbock. They sponsor the U.S. program. They have a lot of places. Where do you source sorghum? How do I grow sorghum today? What are the new technologies in sorghum? So I like to tell people it's a crop that's well known, but you might be surprised what you find out today.
1: Of course, what drives a lot of cropping decisions, the markets to sell into, where are the markets strongest for sorghum in the U.S. right now, and how has that influenced farmer decisions?
4: Yeah, growers are always looking for a market opportunity. They have a bottom line to meet. China certainly is one of the biggest importers. Mexico takes some sorghum as well. Some of the state organizations in Kansas or Texas, they help their producers find export markets. And of course, again, the national sorghum producers and United Checkout programs also work very diligently for their grower producers to find export markets.
1: Monty, what can you tell me about the agronomics of growing sorghum? You know, a lot of talk about input prices right now and how much it costs to, say, grow a corn crop. When you look at sorghum and the opportunities there, is it input intensive? Are there some advantages compared to other crops?
4: Yeah, it's a great question. With any crop, you always have to plan to manage well. You either plan to have a success, and I've always found in about 40 years of being in the agronomics, you know, if you plan for mediocre, you get mediocrity. So people start to look at sorghum because, one, seed prices are generally much cheaper. Sorghum does not have the GMO technology that corn, soybeans, or cotton has, so your seed price is less. Given that, though, you still need to pay attention to your herbicides and make sure you've got a good weed management program. And then you can watch it's a great rotation crop. You know, if you've been monocropping for a long time, sorghum's particularly great with cotton, but also some of the other crops, soybeans, and even corn rotation. So, it does tend to have a lower upfront input cost, which has been attractive in this era of high fertilizer prices, high input prices. So sorghum's gotten a lot of attention for that reason.
1: That's Monty Christian with Texas Tech University. I'm Mark Dorenkamp with Managing for Profit on Brownfield.
5: The Global Crop Intelligence lead at Earth Daily says more farmers are using precision ag technology.

0: technology to make better crop management decisions. Nick Ortman says satellite imagery is helping producers monitor crop development throughout the season.
1: We're monitoring through remote sensing with weather and vegetation data, monitoring the whole globe, all crops, all major crops, all major production regions, and sort of, you know, much like the USDA puts out their monthly, you know, WASDE reports with their production forecasts for everywhere. We do a weekly version of that ourselves, watching all around the world and all different crops and coming up with our own forecasts. We have pretty good data coverage when it comes from the weather side of things. There's a lot of great weather providers. From Earth Daily's side, you know, remote sensing has been a wonderful tool that's been in agriculture for a really long time. We're really excited about having that sort of high quality uniform data set that comes by every day moving forward. And that's gonna lead to a lot of potential for development and improvement on these models and forecasting.
0: He tells Brownfield using historical data can also help farmers identify what could be limiting yield potential.
1: We're ingesting the weather data, but from all the trends we're seeing in the current weather, we're trying to take a look and see, okay, based on this, last time we experienced weather like this, what was the outcome, right? And when based on these type of historical trends, which areas might be at the most risk for a difficult production as a result of the El Nino, and trying to really understand, okay, this year looks a lot like X previous year, and understanding, okay, well, what were conditions like during that season? And how do we want to, or what would we wish we had done when we had those conditions in the past, to try and use that to guide yourself? And it's easy to think you know something, but when you look at the actual data to truly prove that, okay, yes, this year is just like X previous year, it's very helpful for decision making.
0: Ortman says additional improvements in satellite technology are needed to provide farmers with more accurate crop monitoring forecasts in the future. Earth Daily monitors crop production around the world and uses weather data to generate field forecasts and track developing conditions. I'm Erin Anderson, and this is Managing for Profit on Brownfield.
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0: 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It's time for our money update. Mega Millions estimated jackpot is now up to $403 million. The cash value, $162,100,000. You'll find those lucky numbers. The next drawing is tomorrow night. Your odds of winning improve when you try, and somebody's got to win. Why not you?
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1: 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Hey, girl.
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1: USA Radio News, I'm Ron Warner. Suspicious letters containing an unknown substance were sent to congressional and election offices.
2: Federal authorities say they're investigating the mailing of letters containing suspicious substances to congressional and election offices nationwide. Authorities

0: Is they're telling anyone who's received such a letter to treat it as potentially hazardous. The mailings come 3 weeks before the midterm elections, and they're reminiscent of a similar threat in 2023, in which several election offices received envelopes containing the opioid fentanyl. Earlier this week, election offices in Louisiana and Oklahoma were evacuated when they received mailed packages containing a powdery substance, and the Ohio Secretary of State says the Postal Service intercepted a package containing white powder intended for its office. Donna Warder, Washington.
1: Inflation concerns are rattling financial markets, putting renewed focus on interest rates and the cost of borrowing. Technology shares have come under pressure as investors reassess the outlook for inflation and interest rates. Asian markets saw steep losses led by South Korea and Japan, while chipmaker TSMC reported a sharp increase in quarterly profit on continued demand for advanced processors. Investors are now weighing strong technology earnings against higher borrowing costs and uncertainty about the Federal Reserve's next move. The new White House press secretary, Katie Zachariah, faces scrutiny over repeated claims that she is a lawyer despite not passing the bar exam. A complaint has been filed with California State Bar over the statements. Former White House communications director Anthony Scaramucci appeared on CNN.
2: She was basically trying to say that she went to China and didn't get her bar exam passed because she was working in China, because her husband was there also working in China.
1: The controversy follows her first White House briefing, where questions about her legal background drew attention to her qualifications and credibility. From America's News Network, USA Radio News.
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Bachman Turner Overdrive's You Ain't Seen Nothing Yet almost never became a hit. Randy Bachman originally recorded it as a joke for his brother, deliberately stuttering through the chorus. Well, the record company liked the unusual vocals so much that the band released it, and it reached number one on the U.S. singles chart in 1974.

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6: 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I love public speaking and she'd rather die. 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

0: 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Good afternoon. 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The name WD-40 stands for Water Displacement 40th Formula. Its developers were trying to create a product that would protect aerospace equipment from rust and corrosion. 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

0: Paul McCartney and Wings and Jet. Good afternoon. It's time for movie news. Here's what's coming out in theaters this week. Street Fighter, rated PG-13, an action adventure based on the popular video game franchise. Whale Fall, rated PG-13. A scuba diver is swallowed by a giant whale and has only an hour to escape. Sense and Sensibility, rated PG. A new adaptation of Jane Austen's classic novel about two sisters navigating love and financial hardship. And a documentary called Musk. It is about Elon Musk and his rise to influence. We've got more of the greatest music of all time coming up.
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1: USA Radio News, I'm Ron Warner. The Justice Department has announced its first nationwide tax fraud enforcement operation, charging 76 defendants in schemes allegedly causing nearly $490 million in losses. The crackdown targets stolen identities and fraudulent tax refunds. Assistant Attorney General Colin McDonald spoke with News Nation.
2: Stolen identity refund fraud cases must be stopped. We must stand ready to protect our government's revenue sources from bad actors wherever they might live and operate.
1: The operation involves the Justice Department's National Fraud Enforcement Division and federal tax investigators. Nutrition experts say everyday food can play a role in long-term health, including factors associated with breast cancer risk.
3: Cleveland Clinic dietitian Michaela Palma recommends limiting alcohol, added sugars, and ultra-processed foods while choosing whole grains, fruits, vegetables, and lean proteins.
4: Nutrition is not a one-size-fits-all. Everyone's needs are different, so they can help you work through all that information and, you know, see what's going to work best for you.
3: Now, a healthy diet itself cannot eliminate breast cancer risk, so experts also stress family history and recommended screenings. Anthony Lucero, USA Radio News.
1: 90 years after Amelia Earhart vanished over the Pacific, a 17-member research team has reached the remote Nikumaroro Island, searching for evidence of her missing Lockheed Electra. Satellite imagery led researchers to the site, where they plan to investigate underwater wreckage. Purdue University expedition leader Steve Schultz spoke with CBS News.
5: We're still very much in the data gathering phase. Our next step is to complete analysis of the data that we gathered and then to begin using a hydraulic dredge to remove sediment from the bottom.
1: Researchers hope to determine within days whether the site holds clues to Earhart's disappearance in 1937. From America's News Network, USA Radio News.
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1: WENK.

The idea of taking his girlfriend on a getaway, even though he didn't have much money. Released on his 1977 debut album, the song helped establish his career and become one of his best-known rock hits.

The Lovin' Spoonful, and did you ever have to make up your mind? Good afternoon. It's time for travel news. Here's a travel tip that could save you money on your next vacation. Booking two separate one-way airline tickets instead of a traditional round trip.

0: fare. According to Kayak's October travel report, travelers could save as much as 29% on some domestic trips and 30% on certain international itineraries by comparing one-way options. That means you might fly to your destination on one airline and return on another, depending on which offers the better deal. 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We've got more of the greatest music of all time coming up.
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8: Happy Thursday, everybody, from Union City Schools, where excellence is our commitment and our heritage. Students at both Union City High and UC Middle School got a glimpse into what their futures could look like recently. Be Pro, Be Proud Tennessee brought its interactive workforce development initiative to campus, showcase the availability of high-demand technical careers and skilled trades. A custom semi-truck arrived early on campus equipped with virtual reality and augmented simulators that gave students hands-on experiences with tools, machinery, commercial trucks, and tractors. Among the many industries covered were construction, manufacturing, transportation, and utilities. The program's specific design is to enlighten and educate students on postgraduate career paths outside of college and connect local talent directly with regional employers and training programs. 11 high school students and 10 more from the middle school served as ambassadors for the program. Top tornado ceremonies at Union City Elementary School are scheduled for next Wednesday. Selected students in pre-K through the second grade will be recognized for good behavior and kindness by Union City administrators and will be awarded certificates and special buttons commemorating their accomplishment. Family members are welcome to attend the two sessions, which will be held at 8:15 and 9:45 a.m. For further information, call Union City Elementary School at 731-885-1632. And as a reminder, for any and all news on Union City Schools, check out our website at tornadotouch.net. For Union City Schools, I'm Communications Director Mike Hutchins.
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0: Singer Barry Maguire. He had a number one song, Eve of Destruction. He is 91. Richard Carpenter of the Carpenters is 80. Hall of Fame pitcher Jim Palmer is 80. Chris DeBerg, he sang Lady in Red. He is 77. Larry Miller, he was on the show Mad About You and Boston Legal. He is 73. TV chef Emeril Lagasse is 67. Actor Dominic West, he was on The Crown and The Wire. He is 57. And born on this day in 1943, actor and director Penny Marshall. If today is your day, on behalf of all of us here, we wish you a very happy birthday.
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0: Fire Fall and Just Remember I Love You. Good afternoon. Today is August the 15th. Let's go back in time and see what happened on this day in music. In 1955, a young Texas musician named Buddy Holly opened for Bill Haley and his Comets in Lubbock, Texas. His performance caught the attention of Nashville talent scout Eddie Crandall, who recognized his potential and helped him secure a recording contract with Decca Records. When the contract was prepared, Holly's last name was misspelled. He spelled it H-O-L-L-E-Y. They spelled it H-O-L-L-Y. Well, the future rock and roll star decided to keep the new spelling. That small clerical error helped create the name the world would remember, Buddy Holly. That happened on this day, 71 years ago.
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1: USA Radio News, I'm Ron Warner. European Union leaders are beginning a two-day summit as high energy costs put pressure on businesses and households.

0: Officials are also discussing trade imbalances with China and negotiations over the EU's next 7-year budget. Member states disagree on how much flexibility governments should have to help consumers with energy bills. The talks also come as European leaders debate continued support for Ukraine and relations with Washington. The Labor Department says initial claims for unemployment benefits rose by 1,000 last week, reaching 199,000. Claims have remained below 200,000 for 5 consecutive weeks. Economists describe a labor market where employers are reluctant to lay off workers, but are also cautious about hiring. Continuing claims edge lower, while specialized and technical jobs remain difficult for some employers to fill. The Cornell president admits he never followed up on a gang rape allegation ahead of a no-confidence debate.
1: Iris Pacman, a social policy researcher at Cornell, tells reporters University President Michael Kotlikoff was defensive at the meeting with the faculty senate.
2: He reiterated some of the softer talking points from his announcement yesterday.
1: She added Kotlikoff didn't stay for the debate on a resolution of no confidence in the administration. And in another story related to education, police respond to reports of a shooter this afternoon at an Oregon elementary school. Bend, Oregon police spokeswoman Sheila Miller tells reporters the situation at Silver Rail Elementary School was resolved quickly.
3: We received the first report at 12:59 of a shooter outside of the building shooting into a car. And within about a minute, we were receiving multiple 911 calls from within the school. Our officers were on scene at 1:02, and the shooter was down seconds later.
1: John Summers, USA Radio News.
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4: 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For the past 6 years, 176 athletes have been recognized, and 12 scholarships have been awarded in Jim Cauley's honor. Student athletes will be recognized from Lake, Obion, and Weakley County schools who exemplify hero characteristics, honorable character, exceptional community service, respectful attitude, and outstanding attendance. Thank you to Jerry Ward Autoplex, Brooks Beyond Beauty, ARS Roofing, Dyersburg State Community College, and the Cauley and Keithley families for allowing us to honor Jim. For more information, go to radionwtn.com.
0: The greatest hits of all time. 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
4: USA Radio News, I'm Ron Warner. European Union leaders are beginning a two-day summit as high energy costs put pressure on businesses and households. Officials are also discussing trade imbalances with China and negotiations over the EU's next 7 years.

0: Benefits rose by 1,000 last week, reaching 199,000. Claims have remained below 200,000 for five consecutive weeks. Economists describe a labor market where employers are reluctant to lay off workers, but are also cautious about hiring. Continuing claims edge lower, while specialized and technical jobs remain difficult for some employers to fill. The Cornell president admits he never followed up on a gang rape allegation ahead of a no-confidence debate.
1: Iris Pacman, a social policy researcher at Cornell, tells reporters University President Michael Kotlikoff was defensive at the meeting with the faculty senate.
2: He reiterated some of the softer talking points from his announcement yesterday.
1: She added Kotlikoff didn't stay for the debate on a resolution of no confidence in the administration. And in another story related to education, police respond to reports of a shooter this afternoon at an Oregon elementary school. Bend, Oregon police spokeswoman Sheila Miller tells reporters the situation at Silver Rail Elementary School was resolved quickly.
3: We received the first report at 12:59 of a shooter outside of the building shooting into a car. And within about a minute, we were receiving multiple 911 calls from within the school. Our officers were on scene at 1:02, and the shooter was down seconds later.
1: John Summers, USA Radio News.
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WENK.